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1: 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Now, if you were going to eat some macaroni and cheese, would you grab a fork or a spoon to eat macaroni and cheese? I saw this online. I saw this online today. Mixed bag of responses. What would I would choose a spoon. Even though growing up, I would have chosen a fork. But as I've gotten older, I'm like, this seems silly. I want the maximum amount of macaroni and cheese at a time. And so, yeah, I grab a spoon for my mac and cheese. Where are you standing? Fork or spoon for your mac and cheese?

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0: It's Kendra with completely random and useless information for your Saturday night. Did you know the land speed record for a tortoise is 0.63 miles per hour? It happened at an amusement park in England in 2014. When Diet Coke debuted in 1982, that was the very first time that Coca-Cola actually used the word Coke on any of its products. And then finally, only about 10 to 15% of our laughter is actually in response to a joke. The rest of it is just a response to social cues and situations. I feel like that's very true. In my life, see, I'm laughing now and there's no one told a joke. Did I tell a joke? Kind of. I don't know. So random. So useless. You're welcome.
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It's Kendra. I absolutely love this. There is a trend going on college campuses right now called wellness darties. Wellness darties. I said this right. It's a daytime party, but it has no booze. Instead, it's something that's good for you, like Pilates or yoga, a run, an ice bath, with a coffee and a matcha afterwards. So these college kids are throwing wellness darties. This is so great, and I love this, and I actually want to go to one. Can I be invited to a wellness darty? I would come. I would. Power 96.

How you pull up, baby? How you pull up? How you pull up? I pull up. Step in the kitchen.

It's Kendra. I saw this question online, and so I answered it immediately, like the very first thing that came to mind, and I'll tell you what my answer was, but I want you to, like, clear your mind. I'm going to ask you this question. I want you to think of the very first thing that comes to mind, okay? Here it is, okay? You're going to fill in the blank. Ready? Friends don't let friends buy fill in the blank. What's the first thing that you thought of? Friends don't let friends buy blank. My first thought was Crocs. Friends don't let friends buy Crocs. And I don't even know why that was the first thing that came to mind. I own two pairs of Crocs. Granted, I do not wear them in public. They are like more like house shoes and things to wear, like if I'm working in the yard and stuff. But that was the first thing that came to my mind, and I have no idea why. What was the first thing that came to your mind? Friends don't let friends buy fill in the blank.

0: Yes, Kendra, this was so cool to me. 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

Yes, I am. They say you a superstar now, damn, I guess I am. You might be the man, well, that's unless I am. Okay, I'll confess I am. Go ahead and get undressed, I am. Okay, cool, you on Sunset?

It's Kendra. Are you on TikTok? Okay. Well, and you know, like if you're on TikTok, you're going to know what I mean, how things will show up on your For You page. This video showed up on my For You page and I ended up watching all the way through. It was like 4 minutes. I am not interested in anything about this. I could not stop myself from watching it. And it's like these people order a gift box from them. And so it's like a point of view where you just see their hands and then they scoop out these beads and dump them in a plate. And then each colored bead has a certain gift that goes and they pack it in this box. And it'll be like things like Hello Kitty things. I don't even know some of the things they're talking about, but I can't help myself. And because I watched that one, the algorithm now is like putting them in my For You page constantly. And I watch all of them. I don't even know why. I'm fascinated by it. I'm just watching her like scoop the bead, take the bead. Oh, it's this. And then she'll give you these pins. It's like silly that mouse pads. I don't even know. Why am I watching those? What is wrong with me? Have you seen them? Do you know what I'm talking about?

0: It's Kendra. What percentage of Americans do you think say that they now see prenups, you know, as beneficial to relationships, not threatening? So if they were in a relationship and their person asked for a prenup, they would see it like, oh yeah, that is something that we should do, not be threatened by it. What percentage do you think believes that now? 75%. I don't know why I was so, I felt like that number was way higher than I would have expected. I think back in the day, it was seen almost as an insult. Like, oh, you're already just like thinking our relationship is going to, you know, end thinking of the prenup. But nowadays people are like, yeah, that's a good idea. Let's definitely do a prenup. I've been married for over 16 years. And no, we didn't do a prenup or even think about it. I don't even think we had anything when we got married. So there was no reason for one.
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0: It's Kendra. Do you know somebody that just rarely ever gets sick? Well, you know, they got some secrets. They've got some daily habits or activities that are helping them to stay so healthy. I saw a list online of some of the secrets from people that rarely get sick. I thought I would share their top three things with you today of reasons why they rarely get sick. First of all, they make sleep a priority 9 hours a night. Wow. I wish if I get 7, I'm feeling like super great. Not super great. I'm like proud of myself is what I'm saying. Maybe I should make that more of a priority. 9 hours a day. The other thing they do is they stay active and drink plenty of water. Check and check for me on that one. And then the last thing is they avoid stress. Oh, I need to be better at that. I need to learn how to like process stress instead of like, which I do so often. So, you know, learning how to deal with my stress would probably be at the top of that list too. So that's the secrets from people that rarely get sick. Do you do any or all of those?
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0: Hope you're having a great night. If not, maybe this will make it better. It's Freya Sky.
1: You've played it cool and I've played it dumb. Don't you think I'm a little too young to be messed with like that? So convincing, you made it look fun. Laugh it off, but the damage is done. Saying, baby, just relax.

It's Kendra. I saw this online poll and it was asking folks, what is your favorite nostalgic app or website, like an app or website that you'll never forget? Of course, like AOL Instant Messenger made it up there. ICQ. Do you remember that? ICQ. Did you ever use that chat? Okay. That was one that I used a lot. And then one that's like a favorite for me was MySpace. I cannot tell you how many hours I spent picking out the perfect song, the perfect profile picture, my background. Man, I would just build my MySpace, constantly changing it. I loved it. That was like early 2000s. I loved my MySpace page. What is a nostalgic app or website that you'll never forget?

0: It's Kendra. According to a recent study, not a poll, they found the most stressful vacation destination in the entire world is Paris, France. Man, I don't know if I'm surprised by that or not. It used to be on my bucket list of places that I wanted to go since I was like in my 20s. But in the last 10 years, I've taken it off of there. I just don't have the desire to go there anymore. No, see, I've been proven right. The most stressful vacation destination, Paris, France. Maybe it's stressful. Maybe because there's so many people. The most stressful vacation destination in the United States, Los Angeles. Yep. Been there. Was I stressed? A little, because my husband was having surgery to have a brain tumor removed. So that could have been why on my part. But, you know, why everyone else feels like Los Angeles is stressful, I don't know.
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0: bitch, that I'm stylish. Talk big t-shirt, Billy. 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
3: All right, now I turn my attention to Danielle. Danielle, yep. I know you may not want to talk about this on the air, but I know for a fact that there is a website online that features over 50 pictures of your feet mm-hmm. without shoes mm-hmm. and with shoes.
4: Yeah.
3: How did this one website get 50 photos of your feet posted up here?
4: I don't know.
3: Who
4: but
3: did this?
4: My husband is convinced that I posted it. He's sitting in the car and he goes, "Hey, we need to talk about something." I said, "What?" And then he brings up all these pictures. And I go, "Where did you get all those pictures?" He's like, "Why don't you tell me?" And I was like, "What are you talking
3: question.
4: About? Some of them I don't even remember posting, but I always post my shoes and like every now and then if I'm in the house.
3: Okay.
4: I guess they took the picture, the whole picture, and just cut the feet

0: up. So I said, what's the website? You know, he wouldn't even tell me the website. And he's like, did you put this website up? And I go, let me tell you something. If I put a website up of my feet, I'm going to be making money.
1: Yeah.
0: There's no money being made from this.
1: But wait.
0: Website.
1: Daniel. Okay. The photos of your feet with shoes, I get.
0: Yeah.
1: Why are there photos of your feet with no shoes? Where did those come from?
0: Because what they did was is sometimes I'll post a picture of myself in the house doing something, and I don't have shoes on. And
1: okay.
0: I think what they did is edited the picture and just cut the feet part and posted the feet part on this page.
1: So we must assume that there's a person out there who's mm-hmm. just doing nothing but trolling for your feet.
0: Yeah, Gandhi. And I found out there's one of Gandhi as well. Gandhi's
2: yeah.
0: feet.
2: That is creepy.
3: Yeah. I do think that they take stuff from, like, when we're on vacations
0: yeah.
3: and you're, like, taking pictures by the pool or if you post something on your story. I'll tell you the one I didn't like when I stepped on that stupid black sea urchin.
0: Yeah.
3: That picture's up there. I'm like, that is not hot. That's an injured
1: foot. Well, no. Someone out there thinks that's really hot.
0: Yeah. And
1: the sea urchin foot.
0: And they took time to put, like, over 50 pictures. Like, yeah. And I'm like, where the hell did they even get these pictures?
2: You know
0: I'm
2: what?
0: Like,
2: you guys got to start putting emojis over your feet. I see people do this and they say no free feet pics.
0: Oh.
2: They put the, like, some kind of an emoji over.
1: You should put an emoji of a foot over your foot.
3: Oh, like a hideous one, too.
0: Yes.
3: Can we make that a directive, then, with our digital department? Like, you know, if we're out and we have open-toed shoes on, no feet.
0: Yeah, no feet.
2: No free feet.
1: All right.
0: We're not making any money on this. I'm like,
3: yeah.
0: This is crazy.
1: Okay,
0: someone's getting
1: but
0: us
1: wait
0: for
1: a minute.
0: Free.
1: To be very, very fair here, this is nothing new.
3: No.
1: I mean, even before Gandhi was on the show, back in the day, there was always this thing about your feet, Daniel. People would send texts. There was always like one or two grimy guys out there like, can you show me your feet?
0: Yeah,
1: like,
0: I don't get it. One of my feet has a big tattoo on it, which, I mean, a lot of people, I guess, would think is a sexy thing, I guess.
3: Yeah.
0: But like, my feet are not like different than anybody else's feet, really.
3: I think you have cute feet.
0: Thanks. But I mean, I don't know. You know, there's nothing special.
1: Someone said on the text, we should get you guys on Wiki Feet.
0: Oh, is that a thing?
3: We're also there, yeah.
0: Oh, my God.
1: Wiki feet.
0: Yeah.
2: That's a thing, too.
0: Even if I knew the website, which I don't because Sheldon won't tell me what it is, I wouldn't give it away for free because we're not making any money off it.
3: Are we going to start our OnlyFans?
0: We probably should.
1: Well, you guys have made this very clear. You say you're going to do it. You never do. You know, saying is not the doing. So do. But, you know, if I can take a photo of someone, mm-hmm. throw it online, and the world will tell me who that person is, how come we can't do that with feet?
0: Like
1: if I see someone's feet, I'm like, whose feet are these?
0: Yeah.
1: Well, it's some housewife from Cincinnati.
3: You might be able to do that because you can reverse image search stuff. So
0: yeah.
3: if you reverse image
0: then
3: search the feet, you might be able to.
1: Feet.
3: Sick.
1: Okay. Well, doesn't Abby want to start an Only Feet page with her sister?
3: Yes.
2: She sure does.
3: Sister Feet.
1: They want to call it Sister Feet.
3: Yeah.
1: Is she here?
2: I think so.
1: Abby! Daniel, get Abby in here. And Danielle.
4: Danielle.
2: Get
4: Abby.
0: Oh. Abby!
1: There you go.
0: We need your feet.
1: Thank you, Danielle.
0: Do we need her feet? I don't even know.
2: No.
1: Well, I mean, wherever she goes, the feet usually follow.
0: Yeah, that is true.
5: Can I ask a question?
0: No.
1: Sure.
5: But
1: no.
5: Can we have somebody call in that actually, like, likes feet? I don't get it. Like,
3: where's Josh?
1: Okay.
5: Really? Is that
0: Josh
5: a thing?
0: Like me? He's a foot guy. Oh, really? But
1: he does?
5: What does he do with it? Like, what is he?
3: You'll have to ask him.
1: Okay, wait a minute. Hold on. one moment, though. Nate.
5: Yes.
1: No offense. A lot of people like feet. I know you're acting as if
5: but
1: it's a very strange thing.
5: No,
1: it's really not.
5: I want you
1: okay,
5: to explain.
1: Form
5: it.
1: The sentence. Form
5: I
1: the
5: want
1: sentence.
5: You to explain what it is about the foot. You know what I'm coming
2: I don't
5: from?
2: Understand it either. Nate.
5: Yeah. I like
1: well, you like tan lines. I mean,
5: oh, tan lines are awesome. Exactly.
1: Exactly.
0: Yeah, but
1: exactly.
0: Some
1: it's the same
0: don't
1: thing.
0: Like those,
5: but
0: know?
5: What I'm saying, what do you do with the foot? Like you, like
3: put
5: you
3: it
5: imagine.
3: In your mouth. Toe, sniff it. People love a stinky foot. No,
1: yes, they do. They like stinky socks. Stinky socks are big business.
3: You guys are all doing this.
1: Scary, can you calm down, please?
0: But that is true. You know how much money people get? Yeah, for like putting their sock on their foot and wearing it for a day or two and then sending it to someone in the mail. Lots of money.
3: For the stinky foot people,
0: yeah.
3: The stinkier the better. Like the worse the foot is, the better. Yeah. I have some friends, I'm just gonna say, I won't say their names, but he'll tell his girlfriend, I need you to walk around in your shoes all day with no socks.
0: Ugh.
3: And then when I get home, it's on.
0: I don't get it because my brother's feet, sorry Roy, they are the worst in the world. And I always knew when he took his shoes off in the car or when we were somewhere as kids.
1: Mm.
0: And my sister-in-law always complains. How could you think that is
1: Danielle,
0: a good smell?
1: I know, but as you talk about it, someone out there is like wanking it, thinking
3: absolutely.
1: About your brother's nasty feet.
3: They're going to hit your brother up for his socks.

0: So Ashley's texted in, what if you took a foot and then smeared it with mayonnaise?
1: Okay, you know what, really?
0: What if, Danielle, your brother Roy's stinky foot with mayonnaise on there. What do you think that would taste like?
2: You know when you step in it and it squishes through your toes?
0: It makes that noise.
2: Yeah. Ew, foot and mayo smell.
0: Hey, I got a question. Why is your husband, Sheldon, looking for feet sights?
2: She can't hear you.
3: Inquiring minds want to know.
0: Danielle, we're doing a show. You really should focus on what we're talking about.
1: I swear sometimes I hate you all.
0: Me too.
1: I don't know why he's looking.
0: I don't know.
1: It popped up somewhere. He told me somebody sent it to him.
0: Okay, so Abby is here now. Yeah. Abby, are you and your sister getting closer to starting Sister Feet on OnlyFans?
4: It hasn't launched yet, unfortunately. We really need to sit down and have a couple of business meetings, come together, make a plan.
0: Okay.
1: Is that going to be called Sister Feet?
4: Yeah. It started as a joke, but everybody keeps telling us what a good idea it is.
0: Well, no, but you see, I guess you're covering several kinks here, feet and sisters.
4: Exactly. Yeah.
0: So, I mean, you're hitting all sorts of... What, Nate, what?
5: I got Trevor on the phone. He's got a big foot fetish.
1: Oh, yeah. Okay. Trevor.
0: All right, let's go talk to Trevor. Oh, God. Hi, Trevor.
6: How's it going?
0: Is this Foot Lover Trevor?
6: It is.
0: Okay, and by the way, this is a judgment-free zone. Let's be nice, because you know, Trevor, this can be a very critical room.
6: Absolutely.
0: All right, so you got a big foot fetish. It's not a foot fetish for big feet. Maybe it's just a big foot fetish that's about feet, right? Let me just make that clear. Or do you like big feet? Talk about it.
6: No. I'm like a dirty and smelly foot kind of guy.
1: There you go.
0: Okay, all right. Okay, guys, we just promised we wouldn't be.
5: Okay. Why?
0: All right. If you're gonna sit there and moan and groan and make vomit noises, you have to leave.
1: I didn't say anything.
2: No, that was Nate and Scary.
3: That was me.
0: Okay, can we get back to our guest, please? Trevor, where do you think this came from in your life? Can you pinpoint a time when you were a kid that something happened with a smelly foot and now it's still with you in a fetish form, or is that just a weird, simple way of trying to figure this out?
6: It's kind of a little bit more complicated. So, like, I am big into fetishes in general. Feet just happen to be one of the bigger ones.
0: Okay.
6: So I'm kind of in, like, a fetish scene. So I've been involved with a whole bunch of different types of fetishes with a whole bunch of different types of people. And so feet just happen to be one of the ones that excites me the most. It's really hard to explain. Just, like, smelling it kind of gives you a sexual feeling.
0: Okay, so do you remember that moment you crossed over that bridge, the dirty foot bridge, and then you realized, there's something going on here, and it opened up a whole new world of fetishes for you?
6: Actually, I do. It was probably right around 2014. I had just moved to a new place, and I met a girl, and whatever reason, we were having fun. I went down to the feet. And they were kind of smelly, and it went to town from there, and it just kind of grew.
0: All right, well, you said that the foot fetish thing is just one on the list. Are there other things on your list you can talk about?
6: I guess without being too specific, bondage type things.
0: Oh, okay.
6: Stuff like that. I mean, I don't want to get too specific, but yeah.
0: Okay, that's okay. There are a lot of people who do go down a pathway for a fetish, and they do discover there are other fetishes, because I'm assuming that one fetish opened your mind to look for other things that are not
6: 100%.
0: Conventional.
6: 100%, because when I started, obviously I was a teenager, and, you know, the little things, the easy things that come off the internet first that you see, and then you kind of just go down a rabbit hole of different things, and, you know, whatever turns you on, you just kind of stick with those things.
0: Well, and, I think you just uncovered one of my fetishes.
6: Oh, what's that?
0: Rabbit holes.
1: Yes.
6: Okay.
0: I don't know what that means. I'm kidding. I don't. Yes, Gandhi. Moving on.
2: Trevor. Well, I had a question about the feet. So, do you share this with your partners when you're in a relationship, or do you just kind of let them find out on their own? Do you keep it to yourself? Like, is this a secret life?
6: No, I don't keep a secret life. I think that's unfair.
2: Oh, I agree.
0: Mm-hmm. Okay.
2: Okay.
6: Yeah. I think if you're going to be with a partner and you're going to do something sexual with them, then they have to know exactly what they're getting into.
1: Yeah.
0: Well, yeah. Well, plus, you know, if they're not into it, maybe it makes you feel like, well, I got to find something else with them, or maybe they're not the one for me. What's up, Nate?
7: Okay. Since you are a foot person, what makes a foot sexy versus unsexy?
6: I say smelly and dirty, but the foot has to be clean, like no callousy, you know, soft, you know, supple feet. Like, I don't want, like, rough feet. It's just, like, a bad texture.
7: No bunions.
6: I guess.
7: Yeah.
6: Ugh,
7: bunions.
6: Yeah.
2: No bunions.
6: Like the softer.
2: Yeah.
6: Gandhi brought it up earlier that you would have someone walk around in shoes without socks all day and then get busy. That is great. I would love that.
0: Okay. All right. Okay. So you don't like, you know, if someone could take a cheese grater out there and just grate.
6: No, please no. Okay. I still want you to be a hygienic human being.
2: Yeah.
0: Okay. All right. We're learning a little more. Trevor's, he's unpeeling all these layers. We're learning more about Trevor.
1: Yeah.
0: Well, look, I think this is cool. And then that you're totally into kind of spreading the word in a way. Like, okay, maybe there's other people out there going, God, that Trevor's onto something. I never really wanted to investigate more, but maybe they'll have the courage to do so, thanks to you, Trevor. Look at you, opening doors for people.
6: I just want everyone to know out there that, you know, you can be safe sexually with your fetishes and with people, and you can be open. It's not something that you need to hide. So I know there's a lot of people that feel like this is something that they need to hide or things they need to hide. I don't want them to feel ashamed. There are people out there who feel like you, and there are people out there who will want to be with you. So don't feel ashamed of anything.
2: Yeah, Trevor.
0: I like that. You know, and I would like to think this show promotes things like that all the time, not only in the fetish world, but other worlds. Hey, Trevor, go have a beautiful day. Thanks for listening to us, man. Appreciate it.
6: I just want to say one thing. I have been listening to you guys since 2002. Every single morning, and I love you guys so much. Aww. So keep it going. Thank you so much.
0: Well, thank you. Well, maybe, well, so you got into foot fetishes while, I mean, at the same time listening to our show. So maybe we had something to do with that. I don't know what.
6: Could be. Who knows?
0: All right, Trevor. Have a great day, man. Thanks for listening to us.
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0: Oh, how was your night last night? Good?
2: Yeah,
0: good,
2: great, night? Yeah.
3: Yes. Slept well.
0: Ooh, well. Can I get my husband Alex on the line? I think he's here on... Good morning, Alex.
4: Hey, good morning.
0: No one knows what you did. I'm about to tell them. Are you okay with that?
4: Okay.
0: So, we ran out of dishwasher pods, you know, to get rid of the dirty dishes, to make them clean in the dishwasher.
2: Yeah.
0: So Alex proceeds to squirt Palmolive dishwashing liquid into the dishwasher.
2: And I
0: caught him doing it. And what did I say to you? I'm like, no, you can't do that. And what did you say to me? Do you remember what you said?
4: I was like, it's soap. You put soap in the dishwasher. I said, what
0: can it
4: do?
0: Oh, my God.
2: Oh, my gosh.
0: Oh, my God. I said, well, okay, first of all, have any of you ever done that?
3: Yes.
2: Yeah.
0: Okay.
2: No.
0: So before you know it, there's mountains, and I mean mountains of suds coming out of the dishwasher all over the kitchen floor, like everywhere.
2: Oh, my Which gosh. Is super fun.
3: It's a foam party.
2: Yeah.
0: It was.
2: Yeah.
0: We were having a foam party in the kitchen. So, so anyway, we got some towels, and we proceeded to start cleaning it up, and wow, and they kept coming out, right? I didn't want to stop it, but I didn't know what, I'm like, well, we should just let it run through its cycle and just flush it all out. But it turned off eventually.
2: You didn't play in the bubbles?
0: No. Did we play in the bubbles? I don't remember playing in the bubbles.
2: Damn.
0: God. But this is one of those situations where I just knew it was going to happen, but we had to let it play out. There's nothing we could do about it.
2: Wow.
5: Sounds like a good time.
4: Well, you learn from mistakes, and I learned never to put soap in the dishwasher.
2: Very good.
0: Yes, Producer Sam, your thoughts?
5: Did it work, though? Were the dishes clean?
0: No.
5: Damn it.
0: Well, I took them all out and we washed them another way. but the little digital sign came up and said, sorry, call the company. We have to send someone out. I'm like, oh, God. I don't know.
5: It's kind of like a kitchen cleaning in some aspects, right? You get all those bubbles over, you got to wipe them up. Ooh.
0: Okay, whatever you say. But we learned, and I want everyone listening that may be saying to themselves, oh, really? You can't put Palmolive dishwashing liquid into the dishwasher? The answer is no. Yeah. Do not do it.
3: No.
0: If you do, find out for yourself.
2: Was this an episode on the Brady Bunch or something? I feel like I saw this once on a television show.
0: Did you not watch that Brady Bunch, Alex?
4: Did they have a dishwasher back then?
2: Oh, yeah, that's true.
0: Yeah, I'm sure they did.
2: Yeah.
0: Yeah, her name was Alice.
2: Oh.
0: All right. Well, I love you. Have a great day. We'll figure it out. No
4: I
0: problem.
4: I love you. I All hope right. it still works.
0: Yeah, we'll find out. Bye. Oh, God. Wow. I know, but you know what? You try to tell someone something, they don't listen. They're like, okay.
2: Yep.
0: Knowing full well. Because I've done that. I did that years ago. A lot of people have at least witnessed it, right? I mean, it's...
2: Yep.
5: I loved it. I was a little kid. I used to do it on purpose.
2: Oh, my God.
0: You would go like, well. Over and over, you would do it?
5: I only did it 3 times before it was a huge problem, but yeah.
0: Huge. What do you mean by huge problem? What does that mean, huge problem?
5: Like your parents are threatening you with, you know, kicking you out of the house when
0: you're
5: 8.
0: Okay. Oh.
2: When you're 8.
5: We will call people on you.
0: Get out of here, you 8-year-old. All right, well, I finally got to run through another cycle. I'm going to keep running it through to hopefully get rid of all those suds.
5: Yeah.
0: It's too crazy.
1: Don't answer the phone, Elvis Duran. The Elvis Duran phone tap.
0: Danielle.
2: Yes.
0: What's your phone tap all about?
2: So Tanya says that my boyfriend parks his car in an illegal spot, and you should just call and mess with him. So that's what we do.
0: That's it?
2: Mm-hmm.
0: Let's see what happens. Here we go.
6: Hello.
7: Somebody used to call, like, yelling at me and stuff on the phone.
6: Who?
7: She didn't want to leave me her name or nothing. She was, like, complaining about how we park and how we're not supposed to be parking there anyways. She's calling me again, this freaking lady.
6: Well, call the cops. Tell her that she's harassing you. What the
7: I'm going to answer. I just want you to listen to her, how she talks, okay, so you can hear her.
6: All right.
7: Hold on. Hello?
2: Hello?
7: Hi.
2: Have you gotten in touch with him yet?
7: Yes, I have.
2: Okay. This needs to be rectified.
7: Okay, well, he's on the other line now anyways.
6: What's the problem with my car?
2: You're parking in a spot that's not a spot.
6: You, but how is that affecting you?
2: It's affecting me because if you can do it, then how come everybody else in the neighborhood can't do it?
6: Everybody else does do it on our block.
2: No, they don't.
6: Yes, they do.
2: No, they don't.
6: Yes, they do.
2: No, they don't.
7: Yes, they do.
2: Hey, lady, be quiet. I'm talking to him now.
7: Listen.
2: Let me talk to him.
6: Listen, you know where I am. You know where my apartment is. I have nothing more to say to you.
2: Wait.
6: You got a problem, you come deal with me.
2: No, you need to talk to me. Because
6: no,
2: here's
6: I don't need to talk to you about anybody. You are nobody.
2: Why is your car so precious? Because you've got a BMW?
6: Excuse me. That has nothing to do with the BMW. I have two other cars that I parked here. It has nothing to do with the BMW.
2: Yeah, but the BMW is the one you take care of the most because it's your baby.
6: Oh, yeah.
2: It's an ugly-ass car anyway.
6: Ugly-ass car. Sounds like jealousy to me.
2: I don't understand why you can't just park where everybody else parks
6: their car. Because I don't care who the you are, and you need to stop calling and stay out of my business already.
2: It's very simple. All you have to do is get in there, put the key in the ignition, turn the key on, and move the car.
6: Wow, thanks. Thanks for the breakdown on how to move the car.
2: I'm concerned for your Beamer.
6: Well, don't be concerned for my Beamer. I don't need you to be concerned for my Beamer.
2: And what are you going to do if something happens to your car while it's parked there?
6: Well, I'll deal with that when that time comes.
2: I don't want the tires to
6: Let
2: be blown.
6: Let something happen. That's a threat.
2: I don't want the...
6: Let something happen. That's a threat.
2: I don't want the paint to be scratched.
6: Okay. Let something happen, and that's a threat.
2: I don't want the window to be smashed.
6: Okay. Well,
7: you know what? I don't have time for this because I'm at work.
2: Okay.
7: All right.
2: Hey.
7: So...
2: Thank you. Anyway, like I was saying...
7: Listen, you know what?
2: Okay, I'm still not talking to you.
7: I don't even know why.
2: Okay. Talking to him.
6: She got some nerves.
2: What do you mean I got some nerves?
6: Are you home right now?
2: No.
6: Are you home right now?
2: I'm at work.
6: Oh, you're at work?
2: Yeah, I called you from work.
6: When you come home from work,
2: yeah.
6: Stop by the house.
2: Why?
6: Please.
2: What are you going to do to me?
6: I want to see you. I want to see you. That's all I want to do.
2: And you know what? If I was riding...
6: How about you? Right now, okay?
2: That's very good.
6: I'm hanging up. Goodbye.
2: Don't hang up. Sir?
6: Yes.
2: Oh, thank you.
6: Goodbye.
2: Okay, but sir, really, just...
6: I don't have
2: just...
6: time for this Goodbye.
2: I'm going to be serious.
6: Oh, you're serious about nothing. Goodbye.
2: Okay, but this is really a phone tap. My name's Danielle Monaro from Elvis Duran in the Morning Show, and you just got phone tapped.
7: I got
6: phones. Are you serious?
7: I could never get to you, idiot. And you
8: The Elvis Duran phone tap.
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8: The Elvis Duran phone tab.

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5: Elvis Duran and the Morning Show.
6: Oh my God. Let's go back from the kitchen. Do you see this?
7: What you got?
8: What is it?
6: Well, I keep butter in there.
8: Yeah.
6: There's like crumbs in my butter.
9: Oh, foul.
6: It's not look, if I put crumbs in my butter, it's okay. I know where the crumbs come from. And another thing is, if you're doing a peanut butter jelly sandwich, you need separate utensils for the peanut butter and the jelly.
8: Oh, sure.
10: Absolutely you do.
6: Well, no, you don't want to get peanut butter in your jelly.
8: Who cares?
9: Or jelly in your peanut butter.
8: Oh, I'd be
6: exactly.
8: So mad. Just scoop it out, like the rest of it out. Like, who cares? Like, go back in with a knife and, like, scoop the whatever you got in there out and then wipe it off.
7: Well, why can't you just wipe off the knife before you double dip
8: it
7: into something else?
8: Well, you could do that, but that, you know, I got a lazy attitude over here.
9: I don't have residue.
8: Listen, you guys sound like my husband because you have no idea. This is one of the biggest fights in the house. So big that my mother-in-law in England is part of this fight.
6: What happened?
8: Because he cannot stand if he's got butter and he opens up the tub and there's like crumbs in it or jelly in it. Same thing with the peanut butter. And he gets so upset. So anytime that happens in my house accidentally, I text my mother-in-law and I'm like, guess what I just did? Oh boy, we're going to have a fight today. Because she knows that's one of his biggest pet peeves. He cannot stand. He's like, and he says the same thing. Why just use another knife or wipe the knife off? And in my head, I'm like,
7: oh my God.
9: And you continue to do it?
8: I do, and I continue to get in trouble for it.
7: That's like blowing something up in the microwave and leaving it for the next person to come clean up.
8: No, that's different.
7: It is not.
8: Because it's a little bit of crumbs. It takes 2 seconds to just scoop the crumbs out. Big deal.
7: But that could have been your 2 seconds, but you left it for someone else, and now it's their 2 seconds.
8: Sometimes I forget, and I'm in a rush.
6: Let me ask you this. Do you always have like a little butter out, like at room temperature?
7: Yes.
6: I do.
8: Yeah,
6: always.
8: I have ghee out, not regular butter.
6: Oh, ghee, yeah, ghee, perfect. You should always keep that out anyway. Yeah. But as far as the room temp butter, okay, look, if there's a couple of crumbs on the left side, okay, well, I'll go to the right side. It's okay.
8: Yeah.
6: I can manage that. But the main butter from the fridge, I bring out for other purposes, baking, whatever. You know me, a master baker.
8: Yes.
6: And I don't want to find crumbs in it. I need for that to be pure and clean.
9: Right. Agreed.
6: Agreed. But I don't know. At the end of the day, does it really hurt to have a few breadcrumbs in it? No.
11: Yes.
6: No.
8: No.
6: Uh-oh. Froggy ran back from the bathroom just to be a part of this argument.
11: Use a second knife. That's what I always say. Like, if you're going to make peanut butter and jelly, number one, use the peanut butter first. Don't cross-contaminate. Like, just use a second knife.
8: Okay.
11: I'll wash it.
8: But
11: I don't
8: here's
11: mind.
8: My question. If you're not going to get that much in the other jar.
9: You're still getting stuff in there.
8: Let me finish.
6: Let her finish.
8: So what is the big deal of you going in with your knife and then scooping out the remnants of whatever
11: Why
8: you
11: do I have
8: there?
11: To clean up your mess?
8: I'm just saying, say I get up really early for work and I leave really early and I'm in a rush and I don't have time to clean that
10: up. If I'm given one spreader and I'm making peanut butter and jelly.
8: Excuse me.
10: Hold on. Just a one spreader thing. You take the peanut butter first, and then you can stick it in the jelly without getting peanut butter in it. Hold on.
11: No.
10: But the opposite is not true. Because if you go jelly first, you're definitely getting jelly in your peanut butter.
6: Well, but no, you have to get the peanut butter off the utensil.
10: You have a peanut butter solid, so sometimes it won't stay. It won't go in the jelly.
6: Yes, it does.
11: You know, you can grab a napkin.
6: There's essence of peanut butter in there. Secondly, people are saying, well, won't you use that squeezable jelly? I don't. I tell you why. Because I like exotic jelly flavors.
8: Oh, yes,
6: don't
8: we
6: come
8: do
6: in a. They don't come in a squeezable thing.
8: We like
11: jams. Use a napkin to wipe the knife off. Just use a napkin.
10: Yeah.
11: Pick it up. It takes an extra 3 seconds.
8: You are right.
10: Danielle,
8: I'm not saying you're not right. I'm just saying I don't do it.
6: Okay.
9: Danielle and Scary are the reason COVID exists. Because you guys know nothing about cross-contamination.
8: Okay, first of all,
10: I'll lick it off, and then I'll put it in my mouth, Nate. Hey, all of you.
6: Stop it.
8: Pull yourself
9: cold.
6: Stop it. Stop it. I'm going to clear this room.
8: Stupid.
6: They're talking about crumbs and jelly and butter. Secondly, you want me to put an end to this?
11: Yep.
6: What about our friend Deanna, who's highly allergic to peanuts?
8: Yes.
6: Really?
9: Danielle would have killed her by now.
8: It's not in my house. In my house,
6: really?
8: Nobody's allergic to peanuts in my house.
6: Well, I know, but in this house here?
8: Okay, I wouldn't do it in this house here. I did it in my house home.
6: I would. But now that I remember that Deanna's here, I would be very careful.
8: I would, too.
10: I don't use plain almond butter anyway.
8: La poo-poo.
6: Get out of here.
7: Still a nut, you fool.
10: It's not
6: it
10: a nut.
6: It is a nut.
10: You don't have allergies for almonds? You have
6: yes, it, really? What? There's almond allergies, absolutely. Would yeah. you wake up?
8: You could be
6: seriously.
8: Allergic to all nuts.
6: Get up. Matthew, line 19. Can we move on, please? Oh, God.
0: I have a solution for you guys.
6: What is your solution?
0: When I'm making a peanut butter and jelly sandwich, I just lick the knife when I'm done with the peanut butter.
6: No!
0: Knife
11: licker? What are you doing?
6: You lick the knife, so your saliva is now in the goo, is what you're saying.
0: Oh, yes. It's mine.
7: Oh, damn.
10: You
7: damn.
10: Just ruined everything.
8: But wait, it's only hers. Is it only yours?
0: Yes, it's only mine.
8: Oh, well, if it's only yours, then
11: no,
8: cares?
11: No. What if you have a friend come over and you're like, hey, I want to make a peanut butter sandwich.
6: Okay, one at a time. Guys, please, one at a time. This is turning into like a...
11: No.
6: We need a ring around us. We're in a match here. This is not good. Now, go ahead, Matthew. What were you saying?
0: I do have a roommate, but my roommate doesn't know about that.
6: No. Okay. Okay.
8: Wait, Matthew, you just negated this whole thing, Matthew. What are you doing?
6: Yes, Gandhi.
7: Matthew is the most monstrous of everybody because, first of all, you're not supposed to even eat out of things in your fridge and put it back. As soon as you introduce saliva to something, it starts to break things down. That's gross. It's unhealthy. You shouldn't do it. Also, okay. Everybody acting like they can't just wipe off a knife is insane.
11: Yep.
6: And okay, so may I just answer something you just said?
7: Yes.
6: When it comes to milk,
7: yes.
6: I drink out of the carton.
11: Oh
7: my God.
6: Because Alex, oh, shut up, Matthew. I've had enough of you. Alex doesn't drink milk at all. I'm the only one in the house that drinks milk. It's my own private stash.
8: Okay, well, what if somebody comes over and asks you for some milk?
11: No one's
6: coming to my house and asking for milk, and I won't give it to them. Secondly, sometimes I'll eat a peanut butter sandwich and then drink a little milk, so there's probably peanut butter on the milk carton.
7: Oh my God. This is why kids can't have those parties at school anymore where everyone bakes cookies. You don't know what's going on in people's homes.
6: Yes, Froggy, what?
11: This is why I'm nervous to eat at people's house, because exactly what's going on right now. You don't know what they do to their things at their house, and then you go over and have dinner with them. How do you know they didn't drink out of the carton or lick the knife or eat this? I get so nervous. I don't like it.
6: Here's my philosophy on that. Matthew, hear me out. We've lived this long.
8: Yeah.
0: We're doing something right.
6: We've lived this long. We're okay. And now, unless you have an allergy like Deanna has to nuts, including almonds, scary.
8: Right.
6: What do you mean, oops? Did you bring almonds in not thinking it would affect her?
10: I didn't know that because a peanut has nothing to do
6: yes
10: with
6: no.
10: the other tree nuts.
8: If people are allergic to nuts in general, then I would put that all in one category.
10: I feel bad now. Well, don't eat my jelly.
8: Don't worry, she's not. Do not worry.
6: So, Matthew, you know, if we come to your house, I'm going to make sure I bring my own jars of Smuckers. Mm-hmm. I'm a Jif boy. Jif and Smuckers for me.
0: I have a second jar for, like, other people.
8: Oh.
6: Special.
8: In my house, we have four jars of peanut butter. Everyone has their own jar of peanut butter with their name on it now because of this cross-contamination problem that we have in the house.
0: That's smart.
8: Yep.
6: All right, there you go. All right. Well, this is what worries me about going to restaurants, Matthew, where they have to they call it marrying the ketchup, where they bring more ketchup out to pour in that bottle. I'm like, where's that been?
0: Mm-hmm.
6: But you know what? Again, back to my philosophy. We've lived this long, Matthew. I think we're going to be okay.
9: All right.
0: Unless
6: it's an allergy thing. All right, thank you. Thanks for calling, Matthew. Thanks for the warning.
0: Guys.
6: We're coming over. We're bringing our own jars. Line 18 is Tim from Philly, listening to Q102. Doesn't want to be dramatic, but you do have an issue with toast crumbs in the butter. What do you mean?
1: Cross-contamination is it's a fireable offense. It's a felony charge. I managed restaurants for years in Philadelphia. It stays separate.
8: Tim, I got a question.
7: Yes.
8: It's a couple of crumbs. It's not like I put the crumbs in my mouth before and then spit them in there. What's the big deal with just like taking your knife and like toot, toot, toot, getting them out?
1: It makes the butter taste weird later. It has that toasty flavor to it. You don't always want it.
6: Yeah, you don't want crunchy butter.
1: You don't always want it like that.
8: A toasty flavor to your butter.
6: Yeah. Peanut butter can be crunchy, not butter. All right, well, thank you, Tim, and thank you for keeping us safe. It's nice to know that there are people managing restaurants like Tim who do care. Now, Tim, I'll tell you about the restaurant thing that drives me crazy, the lemon and the tea. You know, I see how they cut these lemons, and they just use their hands, and they slobber all over their hands, and I don't like lemon in my tea. It scares me a little bit.
1: We always use gloves and then tongs to move it later. Gloves when we're cutting and putting it in the holder, and then tongs to put it in the cup.
6: They do. I was talking to the bartender.
1: That's what we did.
6: I said to the bartender yesterday at lunch, I said, I noticed you use tongs to put lemon in my glass. I said, when you go to the bathroom, what do you do there? He said, oh, I use tongs. I use tongs to take my wiener out. And pee with it.
1: That or tweezers, depending on the person, yes.
6: Wait, this is true. But he uses the same tongs, I believe, as the lemon. I don't know. It's contamination. Got to move. Tim, thank you so much. Have the most beautiful day. Thanks for listening to us. There you go.
8: All right, well.
6: Do we have that out now? Did we purge all that negative energy?
8: Yep.
10: Yes.
8: No, I feel weirder.
10: Sort of. Yeah.
3: Danielle hasn't changed, so.
8: No, did I say I was going to?
6: None of us are ever going to change.
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2: I tell you what, when you're in my car and I'm driving, it's not a democracy.
3: Oh.
2: I'm driving. I don't want you reaching over and honking my horn. I don't want you turning the radio up and down. Everything is under my control. Is it too hot for you? Tell me. I will adjust the temperature. Okay?
4: Yep.
0: Okay.
2: I'm in charge of my car when I'm driving. And I need to know that I'm in charge because, well, I'm driving and your safety depends on it. You know, I need to focus. I don't need people acting up in my car, screaming, singing out loud, rolling down windows, throwing trash out the windows. But anyway, so Garrett was nice enough to drive Gandhi out of the city after work one day. And she does exactly what would drive me ape crap crazy. Tell everyone what she did.
5: So a car in front of us was trying to find a parking spot, and they were having a little bit of trouble. And at one point, I decided to get around the car, but my window was down. So Gandhi decided to let her feelings know to the other driver that, hey, what are you doing?
2: Wait, she screamed out your window at the driver?
0: Yes, I did.
5: Across, yeah.
2: Gandhi? Yeah.
0: Yes.
2: Okay, so what happened?
0: Defending Garrett. Okay, this crazy person.
2: That's awful.
0: Was
2: Garrett.
0: Like ping-ponging, bumper bowling side to side in front of him, like almost hit him repeatedly. And these two girls, probably high as a kite, they looked out of it, not paying attention to anything, didn't even realize that there was a car behind them that they almost hit numerous times. So I just had to let them know, what the hell is going on? I was like, bro, what are you doing? That was it. That's all I said. And then I think Garrett maybe had a bit of a heart attack internally and rolled up his window, and he was concerned because they couldn't find the spot.

0: the time, by the way. A woman will start a fight at the bar and then expect her guy to defend her. What are you doing?
1: No, no. If I start some ish from inside your car, I'll be the one that jumps on that grenade if it happens.
2: But it doesn't work that way.
3: Garrett's car.
1: I was defending Garrett.
3: It's his car.
4: That's what Bridget was.
0: Garrett, it's your car. You're in charge. You're like me. You don't need that. You just want to get from point A to point B with no incident at all, right?
2: Yeah, no, as safe as possible. So I tried to creep up to the light as close to possible to the next car, so I didn't have to be next to this person. Luckily a truck was in front of us, but I was just like, all right, if this is a dude, this is going to be on me.
0: Gandhi, see what you did?
1: I saw that they were girls, and Garrett looked at me and said, if they pull up next to us, do not stare at them. And I was like, why? These idiots driving around like idiots. It was just ridiculous. But no. I understand all the guys get real nervous if you yell something from inside their car.
0: Hold on. Agree or disagree? It really wasn't your fight. It was Garrett's, if he wanted it. Because he was driving. He was the one that had to deal with it. Sure. You're just a bystander wanting to scream at people.
1: Sure. In retrospect, sure. But in the moment, I was like, not on my watch. I'm going to let them know they're driving like idiots and almost hit Garrett four times.
5: This is not the first time. She's done this. She's done this repeatedly in my car to the point where I had to roll up the windows and lock them, put the childproof locks on them because she was screaming at people.
1: Someone kicked a pigeon.
5: It's not my business. I'm very torn on this
6: because I see both sides. Like, I see Gandhi's side where I would want to do the same thing, but then I see Garrett and Scary's side where I'm like, please don't do that when I'm driving.
2: So, Frog, you're telling me if you're sitting in the passenger seat, you would literally get into the driver's seat as I'm driving to yell at the person on the other side.
6: I did this. We were pulling up to a hotel and it was raining and somebody had taken up two spots. And when they came out to their car, I said, hey, next time, why don't you just take both spots? I was in the passenger seat. And, of course, they wanted to confront the driver, not me. So they always want to confront the driver.
0: We got to back up.
1: Yes.
0: Gandhi. But wait, they kicked a pigeon.
1: Yes. And Scary didn't even care.
5: What are you going to do? You're going to make a citizen's arrest?
1: I would have. But his child locked me into the car. Sam was in the car, too, okay? And we're walking down the street, and this group of kids just being menaces on the side of the road. There's a little pack of pigeons, and they started kicking them. No, they started kicking them. There's no solution.
0: What's your solution?
3: I have a solution. So the next time this happens, if Scary, you're the driver, or Garrett, you're the driver, let Gandhi out of the car so she can continue the altercation.
2: She wanted me to pull over.
1: Let me out of the car.
2: She was ready to throw fists.
1: That's not a threat.
0: But wait a minute.
1: That would make me happier.
0: Okay. Let me pull you out of the car and into the situation where we were sitting at the bar at the Biltmore Hotel in Florida, where this woman walks in, obviously dressed to pick up guys and maybe charge them, you know, money for sex. She realizes, as you've heard the story, she's the woman that T-boned their car 2 days before and then drove away from the scene of the crime.
1: Yes.
0: So Gandhi says, I'm going to give that bitch a piece of my mind. I'm like, no, you're not. We are going to stand up and get out of this bar and walk home.
1: He physically stopped me from saying anything. Here's my thing. I'm little. I get taken advantage of all day, all the time. Things just happen. People push me out of the way. They cut in front of me in line. Maybe it's a little bit of a Napoleon complex. I don't know. But I just want to stand up for myself and the pigeons. That's all.
0: But when you're in the car, in the passenger seat, you're the same size as everyone else.
1: That's fair. Yeah,
5: these scenarios might not end well. Do you ever think about the consequences?
1: Well, always.
4: And that's what Froggy has said to me before, because there's been times where I've been in a car and I was on the phone with Froggy and I wanted to do something. And Froggy, who I'm surprised even told the story he just told, is the first one to say, don't do it. Don't do it. You don't know what's going to happen. She could have a gun. I've had water bottles thrown at the front of my car. And I was like, I'm getting out. I'm saying something. And he screamed at me.
6: Don't. You don't know what the other person will do. You really don't know.
0: You know what? When you hear about these stories of retribution through road rage, it all starts with something simple and stupid, and then someone gets shot in the head.
3: I have a question. Okay. So do you react like this when you're alone or only when there's a guy there to potentially back you up?
1: Please. The men that we have named, I think none of them would stick up for me, except maybe Elvis, maybe.
0: No, but I wouldn't. Don't look at me. That prostitute would rip my eyes out before yours.
2: I would have to pick Gandhi up and carry her.

0: away. That's what I would do. Like, I would pick her up and carry her away.
1: There's no honor amongst these thieves in here. But I will say, when I'm with my boyfriend, I am much more careful because he's a hothead. And if he sees somebody say something to me, he will pop off and be crazy. Whereas when I'm with these guys, I'm the man.
2: And you know what it feels like. But, Gandhi, you're like... You're like the chihuahua showing its teeth all the time.
1: That's right. Stop. Because they're scared. They have a deregulated central nervous system because they're so little. You just have to give me some space.
2: Is that your issue? You're deregulated what?
1: Central nervous system, because I'm little. Everything's bigger than me. Everything's a threat.
2: Oh, my God. My favorite line of the day. But they kicked a pigeon.
1: Scary Sutton didn't care. I cared.
3: I did care. I felt bad for that pigeon. But we've got zillions of them in New York City.
1: You slapped me into the car.
2: Okay. I see. So now that we have this out on the table, Garrett, are you still okay giving her a ride home, or... What?
4: Yes. No, I am. I just have to be prepared to put the car in reverse and tailspin out of there as quickly as possible next time.
1: I'll do better. I'll try.
2: Good God. Oh, Lord. All right.
5: Good morning.
6: Elvis Duran.
7: Dear God, what's this woman doing?
6: And the morning show.

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3: Wasn't that long ago we were talking about the danger of surprising people, showing up without it being announced, flying across the country and just showing up at their door without them knowing you're coming. I think it's a bad idea.
4: Okay.
3: Gandhi surprised her sister for her birthday weekend.
5: For sure.
3: And luckily, that turned out okay.
5: It did. It turned out great. I also talked to my brother-in-law about it before I got there. So he was on it and, you know, like doing things, making sure the house was clean, whatever. So it wasn't traumatic for her. Mm. But yeah. I've popped up on people without telling them before.
6: I always think this is a bad college thing. Like, you know, you're doing that long distance relationship where you went to this college, they went to that college, and they're like, I'm going to show up and surprise them.
3: You show up on campus without without a warning. Do not do that.
6: That doesn't,
3: Yeah, Frog.
4: I was on I don't know how this ended, but I was on an airplane one time. If you remember, I was going over to Germany to see our ship Bliss for Norwegian when it was being built in the Meyer Werft shipyard. And next to me on the flight was a woman who was going to surprise her husband. He was at work in Germany, and she was surprising him. He had no idea. And the whole time I'm thinking, this may not go well. Like he may not be alone in Germany. I have no idea how it ended, but in my mind, I'm like, I don't think that's a good idea.
3: Well, we have people calling in. Brandy is on line 4. This happened to Brandy. So, hi, Brandy.
7: Good morning.
6: Good morning.
3: So you flew to surprise your fiance in Mississippi. And what did you find when you showed up to surprise your fiance?
7: I think he surprised me more than I surprised him. But one weekend I had it off. I thought, I'm going to go surprise him. So I flew down there to where he was living. I got there early in the morning. And I went to his apartment, knocked on the door, and let myself in because I had a key.
3: Oh.
7: And there he was in bed with another woman. She looked at me and said, "Who are you?" "I'm his fiance." And I thought, that's interesting because I'm his fiance too.
3: And what did he say? How did he handle this?
7: He was very quiet. He didn't know what to do. So, we basically left the bedroom and made it downstairs to the couch. And, he was sitting between the two of us. I was really interested in what she was going to do. I learned that she knew about me, but I hadn't known about her. I never got a phone call, never got a letter about it, didn't even get a breakup conversation, but I got the best thing ever because I got a big walk-in surprise.
3: Oh, my God. Thank God. You walked in on him and got out of this thing. Because you're going to have to get out of it eventually. So that was the fastest way to cut the head off that monster. I've got more proof for you here why you shouldn't surprise people. Let's go to line 6. Julia from Virginia Beach. Hi, Julia.
8: Hi.
3: So I hear, your ex was having an affair with a nursing school student.
8: Correct.
3: And so who surprised who and what happened?
8: Her husband is in the Navy, and he surprised her with a surprise visit because he's overseas in Japan. And he walked in on their house and caught them having sex in their guest bedroom, which apparently was very nasty and dirty because she's a dirty troll, and that's what I call her. That's what happened.
6: Oh, my goodness. Well,
3: dirty troll in the guest room.
5: At least it was a guest room.
3: There was the official sex room. Here's my point. If you're going to surprise someone, if you find something out, it's going to be the end of whatever that relationship is. But aren't you glad? I mean, you know what I'm saying? You want it. You need for it to end, even though
6: The sooner the better you find out, right?
3: Mm-hmm. Yeah. All right. Well, thank you very much.
9: Can I give you my take on this?
3: Oh, yeah, sure.
9: So I feel anytime a woman does a surprise visit, I think it's not to see the guy. It's to see if he's doing something.
3: Yes!
5: Only a woman? Men don't do that?
9: I don't think I would do that.
3: Men do. So absolutely. What are you kidding me?
9: But that is my take on the, I'm going to surprise him.
6: What if I just haven't seen you?
5: And
3: it's the worst idea ever.
0: A buddy of mine was dating a girl while he was living down in Del Rey. It's this Venezuelan girl that he met down there, and they made sure that it was, this is what it was. It was what it was. He moved back up north to Hoboken, and then a couple of weeks later came a knock on his door, and it was her.
9: Yeah.
0: She showed up, and she goes, I just missed you. No. You were trying to catch me in action.
9: Yep.
0: To make, and that, luckily.
5: The two of you have been so hurt by women.
0: Luckily, it was sad. His cousin happened to be staying over. There was nothing nefarious going on, but he had to have a good talking with her and say, hey, look, I got my job to do up here. You just can't just surprise me in the middle of nowhere.
6: That's why he said that. That's why he said
5: because I'm working so hard on those jet skis.
6: Yeah, exactly.
0: I didn't say that. You said that.
3: Oh, my God. And by the way, why is it important that you had to tell her she's Venezuelan?
0: Because he helped her get her driver's license. And I said, well, it's your fault.
9: This story's like an onion.
0: No.
9: Keep pulling back layers.
0: He helped her get her driver's license, and then she used it to drive all the way up here to see him.
3: She used a driver's license to drive. Okay.
0: No, she used her driver's license that she helped her get. He helped her get her driver's license. I said it's your own fault, bro.
5: Oh, my God.
6: Keep going, Scare. Keep going.
5: What if she just genuinely wanted to surprise
6: him? Right.
4: I get to Nate's belief. Wasn't there a radio guy that one time played recorded audio of himself? And he went home and caught his wife in bed with another dude while he was supposed to be on the air?
9: Yes.
5: See?
4: Yes.
5: Men do it too.
4: So guys do it too.
3: I tell that to Alex all the time. I said, you never know. we could have recorded that the day before.
2: Don't answer the phone, Elvis Duran. The Elvis Duran phone tap.
10: Well, you know, you've done something right in your life when God gives you another Michael Oppenheimer phone tap.
6: Oh, yes.
10: Dear Elvis, my father owns a construction company. He's constantly attached to his cell phone. He can't leave home without it because it's business. Lately, though, he's been thrown off his game because his phone is constantly ringing with telemarketers, constantly trying to sell him stuff. He doesn't live here. Has only heard about your awesome phone taps. I don't think he's ever heard about Michael Oppenheimer.
6: Oh, good.
10: Let's see if Michael Oppenheimer can get him going. All right. This comes to us from Scott. Scott wants to phone tap his dad. What a relationship, father and son, huh? Scary Jones is back as our resident relentless telephone telemarketer, Mr. Michael Oppenheimer. Let's listen into today's phone tap.
11: Good construction.
12: Good afternoon. This is Mr. Michael Oppenheimer with Mighty Putty. 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
11: I'm doing fine, but I don't think I have time for this.
12: Mighty Putty is great for...
11: I don't have time, and to be honest with you, I'm not interested. Thank you very much.
12: Sir, Mighty Putty is
11: Goodbye.
12: Great for...
11: Construction.
12: Yes, good afternoon. This is Mr. Michael Oppenheimer with Mighty Putty.
11: Didn't you just call here a second ago?
12: Mighty Putty is great for anything from your smallest craft projects to your largest home improvements.
11: I told you, I wasn't interested. I don't need any whatever it is you're selling. And please don't call here again. Thank
12: but
11: you
12: sir,
11: very
12: the,
11: much.
12: The easy way
11: Goodbye,
12: to fix...
11: whatever. Goodbye.
12: Good afternoon. This is Mr. Michael Oppenheimer with Mighty Putty. You could mold it to any shape. Have you ever had a coffee mug where the handle broke off?
11: It's the same guy. Yeah, I've had plenty of them. I'm going to bust one over your head. You call here again.
12: Whenever you break a mug and the handle falls off, you can use Mighty Putty to shape and mold...
11: I don't care about your putty or whatever the hell you're selling.
12: Mighty Putty...
11: I told you I don't want it. Please do not call here again.
12: Did you ever want to...
11: What the hell's the matter with you?
12: Did you ever want to...
11: What, do you not understand the word no?
12: Did you ever want to fill a crack in a tile?
11: I want to crack you right across the face, you little head.
12: Hello, friend.
11: Kevin,
12: this is Mr. Michael Oppenheimer with Mighty Putty.
11: Stop. Right there.
12: You could seal a
11: Tell
12: leak.
11: Tell your last name for me.
12: You could seal a leak with
11: Tell
12: Mighty Putty.
11: Tell your last name for me.
12: Did you ever have bad plumbing? Where the pipes below your sink were leaking?
11: You're not listening at all, are you? You can give two what I say. You're just going to give me your old telemarketing spiel until I'm bleeding from the ears.
12: Two tubes of Mighty Putty for you, and this special bonus, four tubes free. So that's...
11: I couldn't give a if you were giving me a goose that laid golden eggs, you little
12: If you buy two
11: I
12: tubes
11: told you
12: now...
11: I to stop calling here, didn't I?
12: Now, how many would you like to buy, sir?
11: If I find out where the you are, I am coming over there, and I'm going to bury you.
12: For just
11: you
12: 19...
11: are right now treading into illegal ground. I'm going to be calling the police, the better business
12: for just
11: $19.90
12: for just $19.95.
11: Hey, listen, you head. I'm sick and tired of you listening to you about your damn putty. I'm not going to buy your stuff. I am not going to do anything except make sure that you can never make another phone call again.
12: Can I have your email address, please?
11: Why do you keep calling here when I tell you not to? Are you an idiot?
12: Mighty Putty can make your life easier and you don't even know it. 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
11: Hey, I may have just found a use for your...
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4: Hi, y'all. How you doing?
5: Hey!
4: I was overhearing a conversation between Gandhi and Danielle. Mm-hmm. You know, all conversations in here are fair game.
5: Oh, great.
6: Okay. Mm-hmm.
4: Well, for the show. Well, this is while a song was playing. Well, this is no big deal, really. Gandhi was saying that she had to cheat on her nail technician.
5: Mm. Yes.
7: I admit it. I had to.
4: And then you're definitely going to go back to that same person. And they're going to see what you've done, and there could be hell to pay.
7: There will be hell to pay. I'm ready for it. I love my guy Steve, but he gets very persnickety about me cutting my nails because I have very long nails. They grow fast. And he's like, oh, don't ever cut them. People would kill for this. And I don't like long nails, so I always want to chop them short. And then he gives me crap.
4: Why do you go back? I mean, shouldn't you get what you want?
7: Yes. He will do it. He will just give me crap about it. And then I'm like, oh, I don't want to hear this. And then as he does it, he kind of like, I hate this so much. Once I sent him a picture of me, I just cut him myself. I sent him a picture and he sent back the vomit emoji. So I went and got a cut short from a stranger. But now he's going to see when I go back today. So wish me luck.
5: Oh boy.
4: I don't know. Look, I do understand that what they're doing is an art form kind of thing. And they know your hair or they know your nails. Mm-hmm. So they, you know, for instance, when it comes to hair, I like my hair cut really short, mm-hmm. but my guy's like, no, you don't have a lot of hair left. Let's try to make sure it's longer. I'm like, I really want it short for summer. No, you don't want that. You're not a 15-year-old boy anymore. What are you doing? I just cut it the way I want.
5: And funny, they know if you cheated on them, too. Yeah, like, mm-hmm. He would know.
4: Of course they do.
5: Yeah.
4: Because they get that look on their face like, mm-hmm. Oh, God, who did this?
7: Exactly. What have you done?
5: And if you've been going to someone for a long time, like I've been going to my girl Michelle for my hair for the longest time, I will say, well, this is what I want. And she'll go, no, you don't. And I go, but it really is. No. I know you. And I know in a week you're going to call me and you're going to say, Michelle, I want to be a redhead again. Or Michelle, I don't like blah, blah, blah. I'm like, fine. And then I don't do it because she talks me out of it.
4: Where do you draw the line? Where do you draw the line between what they want you to do to their hair or nails versus what you want to do to their hair and nails?
7: It's a tough one. Same thing as Danielle said, my stylist, Dina, we know Dina with the pink hair. I love her. I went in one day and I was feeling crazy and I was like, give me all white. I just want to see what it looks like all white. She said, absolutely not. And I'm glad she said no because it would have killed my hair in so many ways. So maybe just what's best for you? Do a Google? I don't know. What's your line?
4: Well, I don't know. I mean, to actually have anxiety as you walk through the door knowing, okay, it's about to go down.
8: I'm going
4: to
8: get yelled at.
4: It shouldn't be that way, should it?
7: No, but I'm ready for it.
5: But they are very honest. Like Dina cuts Preston and Spencer's hair, right? So Preston always wants this thing, and Preston's hair is straight. He doesn't have any wave, nothing. So Dina's very honest. She's like, I'm so happy you like that, but it is not going to do that. Like, your hair is not going to do this. So she's like, let's compromise. Let's find something maybe in the middle that it might do. So I guess that's a good thing to do if they want to do a compromise. But when they tell you straight out, nah, that ain't happening. Like, then I'm just like, well, wait a minute. Well,
4: so we should just trust them. We should trust them. That's,
8: yeah.
4: They're there to do more than just like mow the lawn. They're there to like
8: do something that's very personalized. If you and I go in and say we want braids, they're going to go like, you ain't got enough hair to braid. They first thing they're going to tell me, you better find something else you like. So they got to be honest with you at some point.
7: But I feel like we should pay attention to this because they are the professionals, so they know what they're doing. And when it comes to things like plastic surgery, how many times have we seen people went to a plastic surgeon, the surgeon said, no, I'm not going to do that. This is not a good idea. They went somewhere else, got it done, and then they died.
5: At least your hair, though, like, right. grows back.
7: This is an easy
5: thing. If you
7: thing.
5: Die, you can't get
6: cut You're back. Not the boss of me. My hairstylist does this. She's like, I know what's right for you. You look better with long hair. And I'm like, no, I don't. I look like 30 years older with long hair. So I want it chopped off. And
7: no,
6: she stalks me on Instagram to make sure that I didn't cheat on her.
4: You see, I think that's too much. You don't, am I crazy?
5: That is a lot.
4: I mean, look, I know, like I said, there's a line. I understand. We want to listen to their consult.
5: But.
4: And we'll listen. What about you, Nate? What do you think?
9: I was punished one time. So,
4: what do you mean?
5: Is that what happened?
9: Yes, I had this guy, David, that I used to go to, and he did a pretty good job cutting my hair. And I was out of town for several weeks. I had to go to a wedding, needed my haircut. I went to some random guy, did a pretty good job. But when I went back to David, he looks at me and he's like, who cut your hair? Like, I had a wedding and I had to look good. And he proceeded to give me, as punishment, the worst haircut of my life.
5: You gotta get rid of that guy.
4: Then you're done.
9: And then I had to break up with him. And I don't know if it was punishment. Or he said, I have to start from square one now, you know, because my hair grows a certain way.
4: That's a really crappy thing to do.
9: Yeah.
4: It really is.
9: That was it. I had to break up with him.
4: But wait, I'm going to go back to something you said, Scary, about how your hair person keeps an eye on you on social media.
6: Yeah.
4: Okay, so someone I know has a doctor mm-hmm. who she's always monitoring what he's doing out in public. Or, you know, on social media, rather. And he'll be drinking, having a good time. And he'll go in and see her, and she'll be like, oh, I see you're having cocktails.
7: Yep.
4: I mean, looks like every night last week you went out.
6: Yeah.
4: Looks like you've been very busy.
7: Oh, my yep. gosh.
4: Well, really, it should that be admissible in the,
6: no.
4: the yes. court
6: no.
4: of...
6: No,
7: I think it should.
6: No.
7: My doctor did that you to do? Me. And I kind of agree with it because people are not that honest with their doctors. And it's really important that you be honest when you're going into the doctor. Sure. And maybe they don't trust you.
6: But that's my private time. I don't need to, just because I went on a cruise and I needed a haircut and I was in between cuts and I went to go see somebody else and then she saw my hair all chopped off.
7: No, this is I'm talking about a doctor.
6: But either way, no, it's the same idea is somebody in your, that you pay for a service.
8: Not
6: is
8: really.
6: Impeding in your personal life.
8: No, because they've got to clean up the mess you've made. If you don't take care of yourself when you're not at the doctor's office and you don't tell them the truth about all the crap you're doing, they got to clean up that mess that you made.
7: Yeah,
5: that is true.
4: Well, good. That's their job. Clean up my mess.
5: But the hairdresser also has to clean up the mess that the other person made. Because that's happened before where the person would say to me, and what would you like me to do now? Right? I want you to fix it. Well, I'm not sure I can fix this. I'm like, what? You know?
8: Remember that guy named... Look like you got the F my stuff up a haircut.
7: F me
8: when you get that, man, they can't fix that. They just can't.
4: That takes time to fix. I don't know. I think looking at your stuff on social media, I can see how they need to help you. You need for them to help you. I get that. The bottom line is the end game is you want your doctor to fix everything that's messing your life up in your body. I get that. But yeah, I don't know.
8: What if they charged you extra when you went to the doctor? They charged you extra because you're not doing what you're supposed to do. So they charged you extra because therefore it's more work for them to fix you or a hairdresser.
9: They technically do that. If you don't get a physical, they charge you a higher, at least with our insurance. If you don't get a physical to just do the baseline, they charge you more in the insurance here.
4: What's your question, Scary?
6: So does Charles, your personal trainer, watch you on social media after you've canceled a session on him?
4: He watches anyway. Yeah, no, he's always keeping an eye on what's going on.
6: Has he ever caught you like, aha, you're out to lunch eating fried chicken?
4: No. I am very, very honest with him at all times. He'll go, so Elvis, how's your eating? Oh, great. We had the best fried chicken last night. It was awesome. You know that's not what I mean. I know, and it's a joke. No, they keep an eye on you.
8: Okay. But you used to do that in here, Elvis.
4: He doesn't push it.
8: You would have a doctor come in. You would clear out all the bad food we were eating earlier that morning before the doctor walked in the room and be like, yeah, we're not eating that bad today. We're doing great.
4: What's wrong with that?
8: Nothing.
4: It's the same as walking into your get your nails done, Gandhi, and you know you're gonna get your pee-pee whacked. You're like, oh, God, yes. No.
7: I'm ready.
4: All right.
7: Oh, well, my pee-pee is prepared.
4: We pay the... So I guess we all sort of agree. We pay them to, you know, keep us in line as best they can. Yeah. How's that?
5: Yeah.
4: That's okay.
10: Okay. Are you ready for the show?
5: Yeah!
11: That's right.
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0: too.
1: Yeah, I'm almost done with it. My lease is almost over. I'm so excited.
0: I've been trying to get him to drive it into the ocean. He will not do it.
2: What's wrong with your electric car?
1: You know...
2: Well, I'll tell you what. Let me ask Gandhi, because she seems to be very, very, very upset at your car. What's wrong with his EV?
0: It tracked us the other day.
2: What?
0: I mean he... drove somewhere and he parallel parked, and then the person who came and parallel parked behind him was very close, and he has one of those cars. First of all, it's an electric car, but it controls more than he controls, so it wouldn't let us get out of the spot.
2: Oh, because it was too close.
0: It kept slamming on the brakes and not letting us go. We stayed in that spot for how long?
1: Well, at least 10 minutes, and it kept beeping too, so it would be like beep beep beep boom beep beep beep boom.
2: Yeah, no, it's not.
3: You see, and you want me to get in one of those whammo waymo thingies.
2: Those Waymo cars are great.
3: That
2: Waymo,
3: is not
2: whatever.
3: Happening. That's going to happen with that thing.
2: Well, you know, but to be fair, that's sort of the fright of getting in these Waymo driverless cars.
0: Waymo. You're right.
2: That's one of the, because it has a mind of its own. Right.
0: Yeah. Right. And he couldn't override it. We were all like, do something about this.
1: Yeah.
0: Because people in the car were getting real stressed out. It had to be like a 37 point turn.
1: Yeah.
0: It was crazy.
1: It was wild. And then it was bad because the Holland Tunnel was backed up, but it has front sensors. So if you're getting close to a car, it also beeps.
2: Right.
1: If anybody is around you, it beeps. So literally in standstill traffic, you'd be listening to something, you'd be like beep beep beep beep beep beep beep beep beep, and you couldn't listen to anything because it just kept chirping and chiming and beeping.
2: By the way, a lot of cars that are not electric have these sensors as well.
1: Yeah. Facts.
2: But the thing is, on these cars, it will stop you.
1: Yeah. And she was stopping. My head was like, and I have to back up more.
0: He did whiplash. But his car, this is just one of the many things that we want to drive his car into the ocean for.
1: It broke down in my one-way garage, and a tow truck could not fit into the garage. It had to be like carted up the, it was bad. They had a new battery and everything.
2: Hold on. So Froggy just got an EV.
1: Yeah.
2: And are you loving it so far? You've had it for a week and a half, 2 weeks?
4: Yeah, I've had it for two weeks. I haven't had any of these issues with mine. It's obviously a different one than what Andrew has.
2: Right. And you don't drive in the city like Andrew does. Like, if you're driving like with all this traffic, you know, Tampa's a little more open, right?
4: Yeah, a little bit more open than that, yeah. But I mean, it self drove me from Tampa to Miami, and I didn't have a single issue with it.
1: EVs are great in Florida. My parents have one down there.
2: There's room to roam.
1: Room to roam, and they charge everywhere, and it's fine. Here, the battery shrinks in the winter, so you go from having 300 miles to 200 miles.
2: Oh, wow.
1: It's just like a bunch of issues.
2: Because I had that issue, too. I have an electric car as well.
1: Yes.
2: And wintertime, which is not a great time.
1: Yeah, I will say the charging fees and everything, like, it has been better than buying gas lately, so that was a nice little benefit. I think if I had more of a range, then I would have kept my EV for longer, but I just can't wait to get a hybrid.
3: I don't think that you're saving any money because you needed to get someone to come and tow the car.
1: No, that was covered. That was covered under insurance.
3: Say, give me a, what kind of car is it?
1: I'd rather not say.
3: Is it a good make?
1: Yeah, it was a good car. The battery broke and now they needed a new one.
0: Yeah. There's always something.
2: A lot of people swear by electric cars.
1: And I would get one if I lived in a warm state.
2: Maybe if you lived in a pasture.
1: Yes. Yes.
2: With only cows.
1: Sure.
0: He just wants a hybrid now, and he wants to be more in control because that was crazy. We were kidnapped by this car.
2: I used to have the Prius hybrid.
0: Okay.
2: And everyone here made fun of me.
3: Why?
2: Why'd you guys make fun of me?
4: Well, because it was powder blue.
2: It was powder blue Prius.
3: Oh. We got a hybrid when we rented, and we could not figure out how to turn the car on. It was so weird. We were like, where do you put the gas? We wanted to put the gas. We couldn't figure it out. It's like, this is stupid.
1: Well,
0: I love it. We couldn't figure it out, so it is stupid.
3: It is stupid. 100% it's stupid.
2: No, but it really isn't. There's a learning curve there. So I drove this big SUV. I had to drive it, you know, an hour into the city, an hour home every day, and I would have to fill up every 2 days. Mm-hmm. So I went out and got the baby blue Prius. That baby was on it.
3: Why did you get rid of it then?
2: Well, and then I bought another one. I had another Prius after that. And then for some reason, I gave up on it. You know what? Hybrid's the way to go.
0: Yeah.
2: But I think all electric, I don't think we're ready for that yet.
0: Andrew was not ready for it.
1: Yeah, I was an early adopter 3 years ago when there were just a couple of charging spots. There's more now, but...
2: Exactly. And then again, I'm speaking for like these cities like this.
1: Yeah.
2: You go to Florida, I mean, every other car is electric.
1: Yep.
2: Yeah. Every other car.
0: Much better down there.
3: Or way a golf better. Cart.
2: Yeah. So far you're enjoying your experience, Froggy?
4: Oh, I love mine. I would not go back. As of right now, I have no desire to go back.
1: Love that.
2: But well, Gandhi wants to drive your car into the ocean.
0: Oh, well, so bad. He only, does too.
1: Only 1 week left, and then I'm getting a new car.
2: So you're going to a hybrid now.
1: I'm 100% getting a hybrid. I don't want an all-gas car again. I would love a plug-in hybrid. Like, I would try that, because for, like, 50 miles to go on a charge, sure, why not? I could go back and forth to my parents on a charge. They have a charger there. Great. But, like, an all-electric one, and now. It's gonna be a second.
2: When I first got my electric car, we were having fun. It was fun to drive. Mm-hmm. You know, I love how you can sneak up behind people because it doesn't make any noise.
1: It's like a go-kart. It's so fun.
0: What are you trying to sneak up on people in a car for?
2: Strangers.
1: Yeah.
2: But you can push a button, it'll make car noise. It has like a digital car noise.
4: It just make a fart sound, too.
0: Oh, my goodness.
5: Car sound, did it make like a vroom vroom?
2: No, you can make it sound like a... like a high performance sports
5: really?
2: Car. Yeah.
5: Mm-hmm. No way.
2: I really do. Yeah, you can. It can make fart noises.
5: But it's all just digital.
2: Yeah, of course it is. It's fake. Anyway, so we went to the mall. We're so excited. And a friend of ours called and said, hey, come meet us at this pizza place. It's a little ways away from your house, but come meet us. We're like, yes. We got into the car and I had to put it into the GPS. It's like, sorry, you don't have enough electricity.
0: Oh.
2: Your battery won't get you there and then home.
0: Oh, no. At least it told you that. I feel like Andrew's car would try to trick him. Yeah, you could do it.
2: And that's back before I really knew how you could stop and like plug it in. So I don't want to plug it in. You know, it's like, I don't.
1: I've been to more malls in the past 3 years than I've ever had to go
2: just to charge.
1: Yes, Josh screenshots it.

0: location and are like, there he is, the happy hiking gal at the mall again.
1: Hey, Paul, when you were driving from Tampa to Miami, you had to stop and you had to charge up. How long did it take at that charging station?
2: I was just looking on the app. 12 minutes.
3: 12 minutes.
0: Wow.
4: It only takes 12 minutes?
2: But it's a supercharger, yeah.
4: Oh, that's why.
1: There you go.
4: You got the hoity-toity car.
2: Yeah. All right, so the supercharger just does it. It charges really, really quick and gets you back on your way.
1: There you go. Hoity-toity. Life needs more superchargers. Charge it. Like, that's like a cup of coffee, caffeine for your car.
0: Yeah. Love it.
1: All right, let us know when you're ready for your hybrid. Oh. We'll get you a good deal.
0: Thank you so much.
1: All right.
0: Looking forward to it.
5: Yo. I'm going to play hooky. Goodbye.
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5: Things that used to be great and suck now.
3: Oh.
5: Did you guys see this?
7: Yep.
5: You saw the list, didn't you, Straight Nate?
7: Oh, I love it. I mean, the one thing that stuck with me is cartoons. I feel like they were so much better when I was a kid. Now it's like Masha and the Bear, and I'm like, I don't even know what that is.
8: There's some good ones.
7: No, there's not.
9: No, there's not. Nothing like there used to be.
8: No, we were talking about the Loud House before, and Sam and I loved the Loud House.
5: I want to see the Loud House.
8: Yeah, you love it.
5: But okay, so other things that used to be great that aren't, what's that, Gandhi?
3: No, Disney cartoons, I feel like they're getting even better. Like the kiddie movies, love them.
5: Well, concerts, for instance. Concerts, you can actually go see a major band or whatever for $30.
7: Yep,
5: and now it's like 20 times that amount.
3: Oh, yeah.
5: It's so expensive to go to concerts.
8: True.
5: And if you want to buy a t-shirt.
8: Oh, forget it.
5: Yeah.
3: You'll never pay your rent.
8: $60 for a freaking t-shirt.
5: It seems like to me that films aren't as good as they used to be. And I was reading this. Their take in Reddit is the writing sucks. All the money goes to remakes and Marvel movies. That's where all the good things are.
3: Really?
5: Makeup. Tell me if this is right or wrong. It used to be simple. Now social media makes it seem like you have to have 100 different primers and creams and all sorts of contouring.
3: Yeah, that is true. Without a doubt. My makeup bag gets made fun of by my friends. And I'm like, what? Seriously? I don't want all that stuff. I don't even know how to do it.
5: And also on the list, you know what used to be better and now it sucks? The news.
3: World.
5: What about theme parks? How much does it cost to go spend a day at Disney these days?
8: Oh, forget it. Mortgage your house, guys.
5: It's a lot. In 1981, a one-day pass to Disney World was $9.50.
8: Shut up.
5: That was in 1981. Yeah, scary.
10: What about the free prizes they give you in Cracker Jacks and cereal? They used to be, when I was a kid, I remember some cool prizes being shoved in those boxes.
5: Those always been crap.
10: I think they're crappier crap now than they were.
8: Yeah, it is crappier crap.
5: Is it? Do they still put toys and prizes and cereal?
8: It's a choking hazard, and some don't.
5: Scotty, you're in charge of cereal, do they?
11: Every once in a while, you'll see a little trinket, but now it's just scan this QR code and get more content.
7: Oh,
11: that's the free prize.
7: I got in so much trouble as a kid for destroying the cereal box and ramming my hand down all the way to the bottom just to get the free toy out of cereal that I didn't want to eat.
5: Me too. I'm the same way. I wouldn't give a rat's ass about the cereal. It was like dig through that bag and leave cereal all over the table.
7: Don't you remember? I would tear the box all to pieces. It would look like like a family of seven moved into the box. Yeah. Well,
11: don't you remember the license plates that came in honeycomb? Those metal plates? Those were great for your bikes.
3: Do you think the prizes really suck now, though, or do you think as a kid you were just way more impressed by crap than you are now?
5: That's probably the truth right there. Yeah. It's like, oh, look, it's a whistle. A plastic whistle.
3: Yeah. What am I going to do with that?
5: Are those dumb? I don't know. It was like it looked like a worm, and it was made out of this really light plastic, and you could pet it, and it would curl up.
8: Yeah. Oh, yes.
5: What was that?
8: What the hell was that?
5: I don't know. Anyway, it was cheap crap, but we loved them. What about that thing? It was like a tube, and you put your fingers on either side, and you pull, and the fingers couldn't come out.
8: Oh, yeah.
3: Yeah, like a finger trap, wasn't that?
5: Yeah, what's that?
3: Like
5: what's that? What happened to those?
8: Yeah.
5: Do they still make finger traps?
8: I think you can get them at like Party City or something like that.
5: Yeah, Sarah is on line 24. She agrees. Things just aren't the way they used to be. Hey, Sarah.
12: Hi, how are you guys?
5: We're doing well. So what used to be great now sucks, in your opinion?
12: Scary movies. I haven't seen a scary movie that really scares me in years. I think the only one was The Conjuring before.
8: Thank you. I was just going to, that's so funny. I was just going to say the only one I can think of is The Conjuring. Other than that, it's like, whatever.
5: Yeah, they don't make scary movies scary anymore.
8: Yeah.
5: Well, I think what they think is scary now is we don't find scary.
8: Right.
5: I guess.
8: But then you look back at movies like Chucky and you laugh your ass off because that was funny.
5: Yeah, that was stupid. You're right, Sarah. They don't make them like they used to. But The Conjuring, do we all agree, is one of the best?
8: Oh, my gosh.
3: Terrifying.
8: Right. Conjuring series, amazing.
5: Absolutely. All right. Annabelle. Thank you, Sarah. Thanks for listening to us.
12: And Elvis, can I just say one thing? I know I read your book and I know you hate when people do this. But my husband is a police officer in Connecticut, and I just love, like, your support for the first responder. So thank you so much for all that.
5: Why would I hate you? Well, I don't hate that you said that. I love that you said that. Thank you. That's so okay. That's so kind. Thank you very much. And tell your husband thank you as well, okay?
12: Okay, okay. Have a good day, guys.
5: You too. You too. Lizette on line 23. She's got another one. It's not like we're looking for, it's not like we're looking for stuff to bitch
0: about.
5: Good
0: morning.
5: We have stuff to bitch about. So, Lizette, something that used to be much better than it is now, what?
0: Radio shows used to give awesome tickets, concert tickets.
5: Right.
0: And now I never hear about them.
5: Well, they're not really doing a lot of concerts these days.
3: Yeah,
5: you know, we used to give away all sorts of stuff. Remember we gave away an island one time, and we gave we gave away trips.
3: An island?
5: Yeah. We gave away an island.
0: An island?
3: What?
0: Well, you're not doing it anymore.
5: Yeah,
0: okay.
5: I find an island.
1: All the islands have been given away.
5: They've all been given away to call.
1: We ran island. Out.
5: All right, Lizette. Thank you very much.
0: Well,
5: have a great day.
0: Thank you.
5: Okay?
0: You all have a great day.
3: You too.
5: Thank you.
3: Remember when we gave away that Toyota?
5: Oh, that was so stupid.
1: Or iPads.
5: Yeah. Those were, yeah. What's Garrett saying? I gave away a car when we didn't even have one. I think I did give away a car once.
3: Oh, you did. And then we had to find it somehow.
5: We had to go buy a car.
10: Remember that?
3: Yeah.
5: I do remember that.
3: Yeah.
5: We had to get someone to, we finally found someone to give us a car to give away. I gave away a car and we didn't have one. And they got really
1: mad. I worked
5: at
1: a radio station where we were giving away a Geo Tracker. And the night before we were giving away the Geo Tracker, we flipped it over on the beach. We had to get it fixed to give it away the next day.
3: Wow.
1: That was a problem.
5: Yeah, that was a problem.
13: Don't answer the phone, Elvis Duran. The Elvis Duran phone tap.
5: Daniel gives great phone tap.
3: Thanks.
5: What do you have today?
3: All right, so Liz and Malik have been married for a while. She's about to turn 40, and she wanted this really exclusive Gucci handbag. So Malik has been putting the handbag on layaway. He found a boutique that would do that for him.
5: Cool.
3: So she knows about it. But she's like, why don't you just call and mess with him a little bit? Because, yeah. That's
5: right.
3: What we did.
5: Let's see what happens in Danielle's phone tap.
14: Hello?
3: Yes, hi. I'm looking for Malik.
14: This is him. Who's this?
3: Hey, Malik. This is Savannah. I'm calling from Rosie. How are you?
14: Hey. How you doing?
3: I'm calling about your beautiful bag, the one that you put away for your wife.
14: Yeah. I got more papers. I'm going to get it.
3: Yeah, about that. Somebody came in this morning, and they paid it in full, and so they took the bag home with them.
14: Okay, well, right. Well, y'all got another bag, right?
3: That was an exclusive, and we don't have another one like it, so I'm calling to tell you we can get you something different.
14: Y'all know I wanted that bag. I don't understand what you're saying. You gave my bag away. I've been paying for that. I thought that was my bag.
3: Yeah, well, it's not really your bag until you pay for it, like, you know, in full. And so somebody came in this morning, and they had a lot of money, and they paid for it in full, and so, like, they took it.
14: What? You know that's for my wife's birthday.
3: Well,
14: what
3: here's the thing.
14: About?
3: Here's the thing. The person that bought the bag is gonna like wear it out. Where we'll probably see it in like In Style magazine or something.
14: I don't give a if they featured in the Source magazine.
3: Well, if your all your wife
14: bag.
3: Is gonna be doing is going to the playground to pick up the kids, and that's
14: what the
3: you know.
14: Are you talking about? Yeah, I signed the paper for that thing. How y'all just gonna let somebody come in here and take my bag? I've done layaway before with Kmart. Everything ain't nobody.
3: Isn't Kmart. This is Gishu.
14: My wife wanted that bag. That was the bag that she wanted. That's the bag that she had her eyes on.
3: I want $1 million, and I'm not going to get that.
14: You're being very condescending. Like, all that smart talk, you're being very disrespectful. I'm on my way down there.
3: If you get her something else just as expensive, she's going to think, oh, my husband's wonderful. She's not going to know the difference.
14: I had one more payment left, and the bag would have been mine. What are you talking about? I was coming down in a couple days to come down there and make that one payment. What the f*** are you talking about?
3: Oh, well, one payment is not paid for. And when somebody comes in and pays in full, I got to give them the bag.
14: If that's the case, why the hell do you have a program where I can make payments?
3: Well, because most of the time somebody doesn't come in and take the bag. But this time it just happened.
14: So you're telling me I've been coming here for months and months as a waste of time and somebody can come in here and just take my bag?
3: Malik, I can still help you find something.
14: I don't want anything else. Why can't you just listen to me? That's the bag that she wanted. I don't want nothing else. You know what? Listen, I don't even want to rap no more. I'm coming down there and you better have my money. I swear to God. Yeah.
15: You okay?
14: Yeah, I'm all right. People just stressing me out. Let me tell you something. I tried to get that bag, and that bag that store gave away the bag.
15: Oh, so you're getting it for me? Oh my God, you're getting it for me. I can't.
14: There's a whole lot more to it. I will explain it to you. That's what I'm saying. I got to go down here and handle business and cut some people out on the rail. But that store is full of. They gave the bag away.
15: Why didn't you just pay for it? You didn't pay for it? Why didn't you just pay for it?
14: I was making payments. I've been making payments on that bag for months, and they're going to give the bag away to somebody.
15: No.
14: They gave the bag. That's man, Gucci, and that store, and that bag.
15: Why didn't you just buy it then?
14: Liz, I was buying. I had one more payment left. I went down there 8 times. I've been putting money on that bag.
15: Let's go down and pay it, and then you have the bag, right?
14: Liz, are you freaking listening to me? Somebody came in there and bought the bag, and they talking about there's only one bag left, and that's it. You don't want a coach bag? No, coach bags are much better than Gucci. Hello? Yo, that's funny. You don't want a coach bag?
8: 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Your bag is still there.
14: Liz.
15: I played a phone tap on you and Elvis Duran.
14: Yo, I swear to God, you kidding me.
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4: Remember last week we were talking to intern Stephanie about shedding yourself from the world of toxic friends, just getting rid of your toxic friends, is kicking them to the curb.
2: Yeah.
4: We received this incredible text. Go ahead and pick up line 19. We picked up this incredible text from our friend Amy. Hi, Amy. How are you?
5: I'm good. How are you guys?
4: Doing great. I'm so glad we could talk to you. Amy sent us a text. May I read your text?
5: Yeah, go ahead.
4: Okay. We're talking about getting rid of toxic friends, but she had friends that got rid of her.
2: Oh.
4: The text says, I lost some good friends in the past because I was such a heavy drinker. Mm. I'm sober now. So what's your opinion about me trying to get back in touch with them?
2: Oh.
4: I love this text. And by the way, just because you're a heavy drinker doesn't mean you're toxic. I don't want to mix those two.
2: Right.
4: But
5: okay.
4: If you're a heavy drinker, sometimes it can be a little rough with friendships, right?
2: Yeah.
5: Yes, definitely.
4: So, I mean, how did they eliminate you from their lives, and in what way?
5: Just kind of disappeared. Right. I know I had one of them I think about a lot is my best friend from high school that we were really close, and she got married to another guy from high school, and we had all gone to their wedding in Gatlinburg and everything, and he was really upset with my drinking.
4: Right.
5: And so he told her that you should stop hanging around her. Mm-hmm. And they moved, I think, to Akron or somewhere, basically somewhere in the woods. And the only time I've heard from her since, like, the past 30 years is when her parents passed away.
4: Oh. Wow.
5: And not that long ago, I tried to call, and there was no answer. And so I left a message, you know, like, hey, you know, if you're worried that I'm, like, drunk dialing or something, I'm not. I'm sober now, you know, I hope to talk to you. And I didn't get a call back. But, I mean, it could have been anything, but in my mind, I'm all worried, like, you know, God, does she still think I'm in that position? Because it got really bad. I will admit that.
4: Well, but you know, Amy, she may have definitely seen you on the caller ID and heard your message and for some reason decided not to reach back out. And you did all
5: right.
4: You could do. I mean, you did what you could do to reconnect with her. But if she doesn't reconnect with you, then, you know, that's on her, you know. But I love the fact that you're thinking about all these friends that you miss and may miss you because of your past with drinking. But did you go through the 12-step program, or how? If I'm being too personal, let me know. But how did you?
5: To stop? Well, for me, it was really, really bad, and I went to a couple inpatients. I did go to the 12-step a couple different times. Stayed with that for a while and everything. And for me, it just finally got too bad, and I, you know, went to an inpatient program, and it just stuck, thankfully.
2: Wow.
4: Right.
5: And I think part of it is that the guy I was with, he was kind of, I can't think of the word, but basically he wouldn't, if I wanted to drink, he'd be like, okay, you shouldn't, but, I'm going to the store. Do you want me to pick you up something?
2: Oh.
5: Yeah, I'm like, that's not helpful.
4: Yeah. He was not helping out.
2: No.
4: You know, I know
5: he was not.
4: A really dear friend of mine, an ex-boyfriend of mine, he went through 12-step, and part of his 12-step steps was calling the people he felt he had wronged, right? Did you do that? Did you have to do that, right?
5: No, I didn't get that far or deep into it. I went to the meetings and stuff like that, and I did some of the steps, but I didn't do them all.
2: Okay. Okay, but Amy, you're not upset, because a lot of people might have been pissed off that their friends kind of, you know, left them when they needed them the most. You don't blame
5: them. That's a good point.
2: You don't blame them, though, for walking away from you?
5: No, not at all.
2: Okay.
4: Wow, good question.
5: I've got one other friend I think of a lot, actually. I actually have dreams about her and stuff, but she was a friend from college, and then I ended up working beside her. She was a coworker, and she was a really good friend, and I know when she got married, I remember I got really bad drinking, drunk, whatever, at her wedding. And I have a feeling that's probably some hurt that she has that maybe she's just like, okay, that's enough.
0: Wow, okay.
5: So I haven't really reached out to her yet.
4: Well, look, you know, I think it's admirable that you are thinking of them and you're reaching out. If you call maybe 10 people and you get two callbacks, that's great.
0: Yeah.
4: You know?
5: That's
4: and
5: true.
4: It doesn't mean you have to be besties and have to go to movies with each other. It's just letting them know you're thinking about them and letting them know how you're doing. I bet they've been curious. Gandhi, what are you thinking?
0: I think the making amends thing seems like an important step to you at the moment if you want to reach out to these people. And in your head, you know, yeah, this was an inciting incident and it caused some problems. And you are the person that brings it up. Maybe that would do some good for all of you.
5: That's a good idea, yeah.
6: And you know what I'm thinking? You know how Elvis just said, like, if 2 out of 10 call you back, it's great. So maybe start with that, but then maybe those two, if they know any of the other people, might be able to say, hey, I had a great conversation with Amy. She's doing great. Maybe you should reach out. And you just never know how, like, more people will start reaching out.
5: See, you guys have good information.
0: I would also say don't get too sad if you do your part and you reach out and people don't get back to you immediately, because everyone works through
5: right.
0: stuff in their own time. And as long as you're happy with what you've done and you've come to a better place in your life and done everything you can, then sometimes you just got to move on.
7: And they might have things going on in their lives that preclude them from reaching back out to you.
0: True.
7: So it's not all about
4: you never know,
7: Amy.
4: It's been,
5: Exactly.
4: It's been years. You know, Amy, and I'm loving the fact that you're on with us, because a lot of people are listening and maybe even people in this room who are thinking, you know what? There was that person that I ran away from back in the day for whatever reason. It may be drinking or whatever. And I do wonder how they're doing. I guess it's been years. Time has passed. I'm going to give them a call. Just to let them know I'm thinking about them.
5: That's great. If I could just say to everyone, give people a chance.
4: Amen.
5: You know, everybody makes mistakes in their life. You know, like I said, mine got very bad, and I wouldn't blame people for staying away from me. But thankfully, I'm out of that, and hopefully I can reconnect with some friends. And I'm just saying to everyone else, if there's anyone in your life like that, give them a chance.
4: Let me ask you this, Amy. Has this process made you more patient with your friends that otherwise would have driven you nuts? You know what I'm saying? I mean, are you finding yourself going through life now with patience for anything and everything, including traffic and bills and whatever, because you understand that people were patient with you at one point?
5: Not quite as well.
4: Okay. Well, it's definitely something to think about, you know?
5: Part of the thing, I don't have any friends, unfortunately. I'm like a lone person. I'm very good at talking to people when they come to me, but I'm not good at going to them. Mm-hmm. So that's something that maybe this can help me work on.
4: Well, you have us, and I appreciate you spending time with us. And I know that you really, really made a lot of people do some thinking. And thank you so much. We appreciate it, Amy. And you have a great day. And thanks for listening to our show. Thanks for being a part of it. Thank you.
5: Always. Thank you. Bye, guys.
0: Bye, Amy. Bye-bye. Congratulations.
4: So what did you guys think about that?
0: I think it's really interesting. I have a lot of friends who have gone through their own struggles with addiction. And of all of them, a couple have come out on the other side. But when you're in it with someone, addiction doesn't just affect the person that's addicted. It affects the entire circle around them and things that have happened. I understand both sides of it, and I see why she definitely wants to reach out. I also see why maybe some people might not be ready for it. But either way, she can only do what she can do.
6: And she's got to be patient. She's got to let them do it in their time, too, you know?
4: People come and go in and out of our lives, and they're there for a reason. Mm-hmm. And if they leave, they leave for a reason. And we move on to new victims. Yeah. But that's life, you know? That's the way it is. And if someone you have wronged in the past never wants to speak to you again, okay, well, no regrets. Let's move on. Mm-hmm.
6: You sound like you're singing a song from Wicked.
4: I am?
6: Which song is there? There's a song in it talking about how people come into our lives for reasons, and then they go, and, you know, yeah. You're going to make me cry.
4: You know, Gandhi, yes. It's like that guy on Drew Barrymore's show, The Florist.
0: Yes.
4: People are asking him how to prolong the lives of bouquets of flowers. Mm-hmm. What he said was pretty cool, right?
0: He said flowers are meant to die. They bloom and they die, and they teach us about living in the moment and appreciating things while they're here. Don't waste your time while you can appreciate what's here on trying to prolong something that's inevitably going mm-hmm. away.
4: There you go. That applies to friends and anything else in life. Excellent.
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2: I want to ask you something about relationships. Look, either you're in a relationship all the way, or you want to be single, but there's also that in-between thing, the casual relationship. I met a couple over the weekend, and it was wonderful how their relationship is very, very casual. They're not going for everything. At the same time, I don't think they're dating other people. I don't think they have time because of their careers, whatever. Mm-hmm. But there are a lot of people who actually like it that way. And there are a lot of people out there who don't understand how you can be in a relationship and not be full throttle. Right. Like, you know, but, their friends are just totally against it. They can't see how you can be that way. They think you have to be all or nothing.
3: Yeah, but see, if it's working for them, then it's nobody's
2: exactly.
3: business.
4: Yeah.
2: Exactly. But for instance, line 24. Let's go to line 24. This is Severin. Hi, Severin. How you doing?
5: Good morning, Elvis. How are you?
2: Doing very well. So, you've been with your boyfriend for 4 years now, and you consider it like a casual thing, right?
5: Yes, but we are exclusive.
2: Okay.
3: So now, how do you describe casual exclusive?
5: We only see each other. We see each other maybe twice a week. Mm-hmm. We've only had 2 sleepovers in the 4 years we've been together. If I see him, I see him. If I don't, I don't. It just works.
3: Okay.
2: Right. And you're totally convinced it's definitely, you're just with each other. It's monogamous.
5: Yes, absolutely.
2: Okay.
3: Wow.
2: All right.
3: Okay.
2: So, I mean, do you have any friends that are like, what's wrong with you? Or what's wrong with him? Or, I mean, do you have people who are, talk about that. Like, what are they saying?
5: They just think it's odd. They think we're just stuck up each other all weekend long. And even when we lived a block away, I still only saw him once a week. And it started off because we have totally opposite work schedules.
2: Right. So he's not your number one priority in your life.
5: He is, but, you know.
2: No, I don't know. Well, see, as long as it works for you, but you see, there are people listening to this right now going, no,
3: yeah,
2: I don't know. But you know why? It's because they're comparing it to what they believe is what it should be. You know,
3: I have another question.
5: And I've had that. Yes, yes.
3: Would you be upset if you found out he was seeing somebody else?
5: Oh, I'd be furious.
3: Oh, okay.
2: But look, if this once or twice thing a week, this once or twice a week thing is working for you, that's excellent.
3: Yeah.
2: You know? And I hope you guys at least talk about it. You talk about the fact that you do have a unique relationship and it's great. It's working out this way. And see what he says. I'm interested to see, you know?
5: And we do talk about that. We do talk about that. He can go out and do what he wants, and I'm not blowing up his phone. I'm not worried about where he is, and he doesn't worry about what I'm doing. It's great. I mean, I've had that relationship where we're with each other all the time, and this is just, it's nice.
2: Right. There you go. Huh. All right, Severin, thank you for listening to us. Go have a good

0: relationship with Alex that people are questioning. Because we're only together like four nights a week, yeah. sometimes three nights a week. And it's just the way it works. And that's it's working for us beautifully. We love it like this. As a matter of fact, when we talk about moving in together, I know we both stop and go, ooh, I don't know. do we want to do that? I don't know. Hey, line 21 is Amy Beth calling from Harrisonburg, Virginia. Hello, Amy Beth. How you doing?
1: I am well. How are all y'all?
0: We're doing okay.
2: Good.
0: So you've been in casual relationships, and they worked for you. I mean, are you in a relationship currently?
1: No, I'm not. Currently, I've decided to spend time working on myself and not worrying about anyone else.
2: Oh, yeah.
0: There you go. I love hearing that.
2: Yep.
0: So even if like the perfect person arrived on your doorstep today, you would still go, I still got me. I got to work on my stuff for now.
1: Unfortunately, I have to say that's true. I probably would. But, you know, it's what you put into a situation that makes the relationship. So if I'm not ready to put myself into it and I'm not invested in it and it doesn't go anywhere, well, yeah, that's on me. But that doesn't mean I'm any less interested in what I'm dealing with at the time.
2: Right.
0: How do you respond to people who say the following? Well, if the right person came along, it would be a different story. But obviously they haven't. I mean,
1: well, I have been married. I have lived with people and I have been in casual relationships. And I don't think that any one of them is better than the other. I tell them that if that right person does come along and I know it, well, maybe the dynamic will change at that point. But currently that hasn't happened yet.
0: There you go.
2: That's fair.
0: You know what? It's just really funny how everyone's so quick to judge without thinking it through. And someone just sent a text that says relationships with integrity don't need definition. I think that's really well put.
2: Yes.
1: I agree.
0: Right? We hear more and more from people who say they're married, but they don't sleep in the same room or the same bed. They need their space. Mm-hmm. And they are saying that the relationship is working because they're not forcing the relationship that people are expecting them to have.
2: My husband would like to do that just because of my snoring.
3: There you go.
0: Okay. But you know what? That's one reason why people don't sleep together, because of snoring. Mm-hmm. There's nothing wrong with that.
2: No.
0: Now, let me ask you this, Daniel. What if Sheldon said, I want to propose something to you. Why don't we have separate bedrooms? What would you do? What would you say?
2: I don't know. Like, I get it because I know he doesn't get such a great night's sleep because of my snoring, but I would miss him being next to me all night,
0: exactly.
2: You know?
0: Yeah,
2: so,
0: I get that,
2: yeah.
0: too. All right. Amy Beth, thanks for listening, and thanks for sharing your story. We appreciate it.
1: Absolutely. Have a great day, everyone.
0: You too. Jordan on line 3, a different way of looking at it, but this is real. Jordan says, too jealous for a casual relationship. What do you mean by that?
4: So I try not to think of myself as, like, territorial or anything like that, but, I mean, I'm a Leo, so what's mine is mine.
0: Wait a minute. I'm a Leo.
2: I try not to make myself.
4: Not to shoot my own horn, but, like, I'm enough. So if I'm not enough for us to just be, like, exclusively together, then, I mean, I support whoever wants to have a casual relationship. Just that's not my cup of tea.
0: And, gotcha.
2: And, wow, yeah, okay. Yeah.
0: No, you're not alone. That. There's a lot of people. No, it's all or nothing. Like I'm not, a lot of people are living a life, and maybe you too, Jordan. Like, if I'm going to invest myself into you, you better invest yourself into me, and
4: absolutely,
0: we are exclusive.
4: 100%.
0: And if, you know, if you have time away from work or whatever, I want you to put me first. I want to be that number one in your life.
2: Mm-hmm.
0: And that is not the definition of a casual relationship, I don't think. But that's cool. Okay, Jordan. And just know you're not alone. A lot of people look at it like that.
4: Oh, absolutely not. No.
0: Right. Wait till you hear this next call. I'm kind of curious about line 7 we're about to go to. Jordan, thank you very much. Jessica is on line 7, not in a casual relationship, but you're saying you don't recommend it?
5: No, I actually don't.
0: Talk about it.
5: So I've been in a relationship for a very long time, and we transitioned into a casual relationship just because the guy felt like there was too much pressure going on.
0: Right.
5: And I actually disagree. I feel that if you think that you can't be in a serious relationship and you want something casual, it's because you want to be able to have freedom. Mm-hmm. And in regards to sleeping in separate beds or being in separate rooms, then just look for a roommate.
0: Wow. You're saying your relationship was that you were staying in the same bed and now you're not. And you're saying it was a mistake for you to go that direction?
5: Correct, because I feel like a real couple who built a good foundation shouldn't have casual, unless it's somebody who's tried the marriage, has the kids, done it all, and just wants a companion, like a temporary companion, just to have somebody on call.
0: Wow. Okay.

0: in mind, though, you know, there are different, there may be different definitions of casual rolling around in people's minds right now. I'm not talking about a casual where it's so casual you can date other people or see other people. I'm just saying it's not the norm that we usually,
1: right. I agree, usually, but I feel like casual allows a definition and allows the privilege for either party to do whatever they want, because that's the definition of casual. There's no worry. Nobody's required to check in on anybody. And you could have a serious, normal relationship and not call them every day and see where they are on an hourly basis. You can call them if you have something going on in your life where you're, you know, employed all day and you're doing something actively, or you're a parent. You don't have to call the other partner and be like, what are you doing every hour of the day? You can have them in a serious relationship as well.
0: I will tell you this. I don't know if you guys noticed, but several people have texted in saying, oh, my God, what? Elvis, you and Alex don't live together? No, we don't, not 7 days a week.
2: Right.
0: We are together 3 or 4 nights a week. And and there are a lot of people out there that don't really understand that. I mean, what do you think of that? Do you think I can have a successful relationship and only be with them 3 or 4 nights a week?
1: Absolutely, because there's a lot of marriages that are like that right now. There's women and men that work overnight. They don't see their husband or their wife throughout the night. They see them as shift changing. And they probably share 1 or 2, 3 days of the week at home together. So that's as equivalent to you not being with your partner 7 days of the week.
0: There you go. Look, thank you for sharing. I appreciate it. And you have a great day. Thank you for listening to us. But, you know, Gandhi, you and your last boyfriend, you were casual, right?
2: Yeah. I wouldn't even have called him a boyfriend. The one that I was dating when I first moved here. I mean, it was very casual. We knew that there was an end to it. I lived here. He lived somewhere else. And he was going off to a place. Yeah. So,
0: that's a little different than I guess there. I guess there's a whole spectrum of casual, the far left, the far right, right? Mm-hmm. But your new guy you're with now, you don't consider casual.
2: No, I would definitely say that's serious. But everyone has their opinion on, oh my gosh, he lives in a different state. Are you guys going to live together? You have to. He has to move. No, why? We're good.
3: Right.
2: We're having a good time.
3: And they see each other a lot.
2: We do. So.
0: Too much.
4: Different things work for different people.
2: Right.
4: Some people, if they were together all the time, it would make it worse. It's almost better that you have
2: a couple
4: days here and off.
2: Yeah. Right. I don't like 24/7. I feel like living with my last boyfriend ruined our relationship, so I don't know that I want to do that again.
0: So you've had the talk with your current boyfriend, and you guys understand that you are just with each other.
2: Yep.
0: That's great.
2: Yeah.
0: And the thing is here, and I know this, I can be with Alex for 2 weeks every night if we're on vacation, and we get along fine. So I'm like, okay, I think we could do this.
2: Yeah.
0: Okay, I'll marry him.
5: Good morning.
6: Good morning. Good morning.

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3: Minding my own business last night, I feel my phone vibrate. Oh, text. Let me check the text. It's Nate asking the question, if your nipple could supply on any liquid on demand anytime, whenever you wanted it, what would it be?
4: Yeah.
3: In other words, Nate, where'd you come up with this question? Where's Nate?
5: I'm right here. I was just thinking, because I like liquids, right? I like a lot of different liquids.
3: We all have our own opinions about liquids. Yeah, go ahead.
5: I used to love orange juice and then grape juice. Now I'm into like this chocolate milk phase, and I'm thinking, why run to the store all the time to buy chocolate milk if my nipple could just supply it? I know that's not physically possible, but I just started to think, like, well,
3: hey, enough with the negativity. I bet you could figure out a way to re-plumb your nipples to turn into chocolate milk.
5: If that was possible, somebody would have already done it. I mean, be real. But then I started thinking, like, what would everybody want to come out of their nipple anytime they wanted it? What's their favorite liquid? And then, you know, I also like soft serve ice cream, but that Gandhi said that was cheating. Whatever.
3: Nah, that's not liquid, cheating. Really. Gandhi,
4: yes.
3: If you could produce any liquid out of your nipple at any moment of the day, what would it be?
4: In a dream world, because I have two, I would like one to produce hot sauce and the other to produce pink lemonade. Yeah.
3: They have nothing in common. I love that.
4: No, nothing.
3: That's kind of fabulous. What about you, Danielle? Your nipples. What do you want to spurt out of your nipple? I love the word spurt, by the way.
6: I can't say cupcake frosting, right? Because that's not technically a liquid.
4: Okay. Nah.
6: So then
3: a little too thick.
6: So then one would have to be Malibu rum on one side.
3: Okay.
6: Then the other side, I'd have to do a Dunkin' Donuts iced caramel latte because I have a lot of those.
4: So specific.
3: I know. But to have that handy at all hours of the day.
6: That'd be nice. And I have my own milk for that.
3: For my left nipple, will be vodka.
4: Okay. Yeah.
3: And my right nipple will be vodka. Absolute and Tito's.
4: Okay.
3: Because Alex loves Absolute, so I could always have a nipple of Absolute for him. And then, you know, Tito's for me.
6: That's very nice.
3: Froggy, let's say your nipples could give us a liquid. What liquid would we get from your nipples?
7: On my right side, I would do Gatorade Zero because I love my Gatorade Zero. When I'm thirsty and it's hot, I would always just have a whole, just a supply of it. And on the other side, believe it or not, I would do red wine vinegar.
6: Really?
3: Whoa. So you could always make a salad.
7: I could always make a salad at any time. I don't like balsamic vinegar. I like red wine vinegar. Sometimes restaurants don't have it. I'd be able just to pull my shirt up, you know, just put it right there on my salad.
3: Garrett says tequila on one side and a splash of cranberry on the other. It can't just be like a pure stream of cranberry. It has to be a splash. People are texting in, I want Bush Light coming out of my nipples. Huh. Gas out of one and Red Bull out of the other. Oh, that's nice.
4: Gas.
3: People are upset that I'm using the word liquid. Is liquid up there with moist? Is that a bad word? Liquid?
4: No.
7: Oh, no. I don't mind liquid. Liquid's
3: nowhere near
4: as bad.
3: Fluid
4: would have been
3: gross. Yeah, I don't want fluid. Gatorade out of your nipple?
7: Yep.
3: Anyway, let's go talk to Charlie on line 24. Hello, Charlie.
8: Hello.
3: Charlie, if we could put a glass under your nipples and any liquid that you desired would come out for us, what would that be?
8: I would have to say, with my obsession with either A1 sauce or lemon Snapple.
4: Yes. Yeah.
3: All right. A1 or lemon Snapple. Is that what you said?
8: Yeah. Yeah, absolutely.
3: I'm in.
8: Absolutely.
3: All right. It's kind of funny. I think the obvious answer here that we're all missing out on is ketchup.
4: Oh.
3: Ketchup in the nipple would be kind of nice. I needed a third nipple. All right. Thank you, Charlie. Charlie, you and your A1 sauce and lemon Snapple nipples have a beautiful day, okay?
8: Oh, we will. Thank you.
4: Could you imagine how weird eating out is going to be if everybody has liquid coming out of their nipples? Like, this guy's just going to get a steak, and then, oh, his shirt's off, and he's squirting.
3: Oh, yeah. Oh, I know. And you're gonna spot your blouse. It's going to be a
4: exactly.
3: mess. Yes, Gary, what?
9: You know, I've been cooking a lot lately, so I'm thinking olive oil out of one side right into the pan, and chocolate pudding right into a cup.
7: No, I like
4: it's
7: that.
4: Not a liquid, though.
9: It is
4: not a liquid. No, it's not.
3: Chocolate pudding is not a liquid.
9: All right, then Kool-Aid.
3: Now, if you could make your butt dispense any sort of thing, that's where the chocolate pudding could come from.
6: No, I'm not eating that.
7: No, how would you ever know what it is? No. You wouldn't know which was which.
3: You gotta do the sniff test.
2: Don't answer the phone, Elvis Duran. The Elvis Duran phone tap.
10: Hi, Gary.
11: Hey, good morning.
10: Hey, sexy. What's your phone tap all about today?
11: Bianca wanted to play a phone tap on her dad, Vincent. Now, dad wanted to stop a very popular online shopping service from coming to his house because too many packages were showing up every day and he thought it was a waste of money. So he asked his daughter to cancel that for him, but Bianca didn't because she wanted to play this phone tap and packages still showed up at the house.
6: Oh.
11: So dad sent a bunch of emails, so I'm going to start the call following up with his complaint.
10: Mm. This could happen to anyone. Let's get into it. Garrett's phone tap. Listen in.
12: Hello.
13: Hi. I'm looking for a Vincent Hoyer.
12: Yeah, this is me.
13: Hey, Vincent. Hi. My name is Ryan Reynolds over at Nas. I see that you sent some help emails and placed some phone calls. So I just wonder if I could help you in any type of way.
12: No. I just want to cancel it. And
13: you want to cancel your account?
12: Yeah, I've been trying to stop this for a while, you know.
13: Okay, sir, hold on one second, all right?
12: Okay.
13: Mikey, yo, this is trying to cancel his account, and he thinks that there's something wrong with it. He's stupid.
12: Hey.
13: I got to talk to this in a second. All right, hold on. Hi, yes, sir.
12: Yo, were you just talking about me?
13: No, sir, I was actually
12: because I could have sworn I just heard you talking about me.
13: Please refrain from the language. I am a man.
12: Refrain? I heard you call me a bunch of times, you
13: just to let you know, this call is being recorded for future reference. So if you...
12: Well, good, you should get me your manager so he can hear that.
13: Well, I was just looking at your account, sir, and unfortunately there's nothing we could do at this time.
12: Just cancel the account or give me a manager.
13: Please hold. I just put him on hold. I'm getting the manager, you know. You want to be manager?
12: Right here. Hey, face. I can still hear you.
13: Hello, sir.
12: Hey, I can hear you again, doing the same. Give me your manager right now.
13: Actually, he is a little busy right now with another call. I can take your number down and call you back as soon as possible.
12: No. That's just quit this and cancel my subscription. Hello? Did this hang up on me? This
13: Bianca, you there?
14: Oh, yeah.
13: Why don't you call him back and let him know that he cannot cancel the subscription, okay?
14: Okay.
12: You hung up on me?
14: Hello?
12: Baby?
14: Yeah, Dad, it's me. What's going on? Why are you so upset?
12: This nonsense. It's killing me. Like, this, I keep trying to cancel it. And it's...
14: Why are you trying to cancel it? I'm the one who's ordering stuff.
12: Baby, you're ordering shit? Why are you ordering shit off of there?
14: Dad, I just ordered all my makeup. What the hell? No, we can't cancel it. You know I'm...
12: You know what? We go to the store and get makeup. Why the f*** are you buying shit off of
14: I'm sorry, but I just didn't want to go all the way to the store.
12: What do you mean you don't want to go to the store? Just go... Well, how lazy are you? Just go to the store.
14: Wait, there's so much traffic.
12: Cut the shit, baby, because the mall's a mile and a half away. I bought you a car. You could go to the mall. You can't just have it like you're a queen. Now you're Cleopatra or something.
13: Hey, Vincent.
12: Who's this?
13: My name's Garrett from Elvis Duran and the Morning Show. And you just got phone tapped by your daughter.
12: For the radio, Duran? The Elvis Duran?
13: Yeah.
12: Yo, I love that show, man. I love that shit, man. I'm going to be on there?
13: Yes.
12: Hey, guys, I just got phone tap.
2: The Elvis Duran phone tap.
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8: You know, sometimes you wonder if these Hollywood stars, you know, they're in a relationship with other Hollywood stars or anyone in pop culture, in music, if they really are having a happy relationship. Because, I mean, let's face it, they're always in the public eye. They have to travel to go shoot films and leave to go do concerts and whatever. So Gandhi did a little studying, and she discovered there is a pop culture couple.
9: Yes.
8: That is allegedly the healthiest.
9: Oh. Yes.
8: Like the relationship is healthy?
9: The relationship is healthy. Now, this pop culture couple I'm talking about, they are a fictional couple. So if you're thinking about real couples in Hollywood, different story. But this one is supposed to be the healthiest couple that has ever existed that we've watched.
8: Okay, well, let's look at the real live couples for a second.
9: Yes.
8: In Hollywood. Danielle, do you just picture a couple that's in the media or whatever, and they're actually having a great relationship.
10: Who's so that? I always think Rita Wilson and Tom Hanks.
11: Yeah.
10: Because I feel like they've been together since, I think, 1980-something. Mm-hmm. They're never in, like, you know, you never see anything negative about the relationship. They support each other publicly. It just seems like it's no drama, you know? Just,
8: okay.
10: It seems like that.
8: Got it. Now, a fictional character couple.
10: How about Fred Flintstone and Wilma Flintstone?
9: Oh,
8: Fred
9: Lord.
8: And Wilma.
9: He's staying yelling at her.
10: But you know what? They make it work somehow.
9: Okay.
8: they do.
10: They seem happy. I don't know.
8: Okay.
9: See, my real life couple, I would say Zendaya and Tom Holland. I know that they're still pretty new, but they're so quiet about everything. They just kind of keep to themselves. You don't know if they're married, if they're not married.
10: Yeah.
9: I really like them.
8: See, I'm going with John Krasinski and Emily Blunt.
10: Yes, I love them.
8: And the thing is, I used to work out in a gym. I wasn't friendly with them, but I saw them. They always seemed to be just looking out for each other and helping each other.
9: Aww,
8: I don't know.
9: I love that.
8: And I'm thinking fictional, whatever you want to call them. I'm thinking Gomez and Morticia Adams.
10: Yes!
9: So that is the one that is supposedly the most healthy relationship that we have ever watched.
10: I mean, he wants her so much. He loves her.
8: No, wait.
10: He worships her.
8: This is a proven happy couple through conversation and science. What do you
9: apparently
8: mean?
9: So there was a study done on like what are the 8 pillars of solid love and healthy love, and they're pretty interesting. And Morticia and Gomez met all of them and executed perfectly. Apparently, they are the perfect couple.
8: I had no idea, by the way.
9: Wow. That was just your guess?
8: Yeah, because I don't know if you're a fan of the Addams Family.
9: Mm-hmm.
8: But I mean, every time she would speak French, he would he'd go crazy and start kissing her upper hand and upper arm, and he just drives me wild. They had this love affair.
9: Yeah, every time she did anything, and vice versa. I mean, they were really into each other. Loved
10: it. You know who I think is really? I just think that their dynamic is cute. Claire and Phil Dunphy.
9: Oh, okay.
10: From Modern Family.
11: Yeah. Right.
10: Because they're just the yin to the yang with each other, and they can be stupid together and serious together, and they just seem to have so much fun. Like, I love them together.
8: Froggy, Who are you thinking? Real life couple versus fictional or it's fictional, right?
10: Fictional.
0: Yeah. I mean, I would go with the same ones. I would go with that one as far as fictional. That one from Modern Family. I love them together because they are so at each other. I know everybody says that Lisa and I are Ricky and Lucy from back in the day,
8: right?
0: But also Tom Hanks and his wife. You don't ever see any drama. Everything is just very underneath. And so I like people that aren't always in the public eye and always has to, everything they do doesn't have to be out in the open. And it's not always critiqued. I love that. People that live under the radar, but yet are still famous.
9: Ooh, you know, another really good fictional couple or what? Fictitious couple, Rip and Beth from Yellowstone. I love those two. I love those two. There's a little level of toxicity that I'm into.
8: Oh, yeah. I agree. He is so tolerant of her BS. Because she's nuts.
9: Yeah.
8: I remember one time she was going crazy, this and that. La la la la la. Baby, la, la, la. And he says, "Can you just turn down the crazy for a moment?" It's one of my favorite lines. But going back to Froggy and Lisa being Ricky and Lucy. You know, Ricky and Lucy in real life, they fought like beasts.
10: Oh, they hated each other at times.
8: They hated each other.
10: Oh, yeah.
8: As a matter of fact, I think they were actually divorced and still doing the show.
9: Mm-hmm. Oh, my God.
0: Oh, I didn't know that.
10: It was not good near the end.
9: I didn't know that.
8: They did not like each other at all.
0: I did not know that.
10: Nope.
8: But they're saying they still had one of the most classic love stories of all time.
10: But he cheated, and he cheated all the time. So, I mean, that's,
8: right.
0: Oh, I didn't know that.
10: Oh, yes.
8: Yeah.
9: Mm-hmm. I didn't know that.
8: So, but back to the perfect couple.
9: Yeah.
8: Gomez and Morticia Adams.
9: Yes.
8: What else did they have going on that proves that they had a great relationship?
9: Okay, so the eight pillars of love. Apparently, admiration. It's not attraction. It's thinking, I'm lucky to know this person. There's a big difference between just being attracted to someone and actually admiring them. Curiosity, getting to know somebody, knowing that even if you think you know everything about them, you probably don't, and still trying to figure out what those things are about the other person that you like and maybe just haven't explored yet. Freedom. Gomez and Morticia definitely gave each other some freedom. Mm-hmm. It's about giving each other space and letting them grow in ways that they are going to maybe grow apart from each other, but you allow it because that's just how love should be. Emotional safety. It's supposed to be confidence that conflict does not erase the relationship. So you can have a disagreement and know you're still going to land back together on the same page. Shared delight, which I think is really fun also. You guys both describe the same things. You play, you have a fun time together. Mutual growth means that you allow both people to change, which is kind of back to the freedom and space. Mm-hmm. Repair. Apparently, this is the least sexy part, but it's the most important part. Can you update your understanding instead of just keeping score? So when you guys have a fight, the goal is to get through the fight, not to see who is right and who is wrong. It's how do you actually solve this problem together? And then individual wholeness. You still have your own hobbies. You have your own friends. You do your own thing. And in doing all of that, you are a better couple together.
8: I like that.
9: Yeah.
8: The eight pillars. Yep. Will you send me a copy of that? And we'll
9: Absolutely.
8: Post it or something. I like it.
9: Yeah.
8: Yeah.
0: Will you send me that? I want to go home and take score about how many things we're not doing.
9: I knew you were
0: going to
9: do that. I just felt it in my bones.
10: You're a dummy.
8: Well, I tell you. Froggy and Lisa, we've known each other. We've all known each other a very long time. That you guys, you talk about fights you guys got into, and you would go for the jugular with her. Mm-hmm. You would say things just to piss her off and not to fix the problem.
0: I will, but I'll tell you, I have learned, and I have changed how I argue with her. And I would say over the last year and a half, over the last 18 months, things have gotten way better. I have learned how to not be as big of an a-hole when arguing, and I don't really care about being right. I just care more about just moving on and getting past it, and let's have a better day.
10: Aww,
8: yeah.
10: Wow.
8: It's not about winning the fight. It's about, well, getting through it.
0: When you win, you really lose.
8: Yeah, there you go.
9: Well, let me ask you this. As the guys in the room, which is sort of, I'm not sure if this is what Froggy was saying with it. Both my boyfriend and my sister's husband were talking about how it took them a long time to learn that the best way to settle an argument is for them to just shut up. And I was like, that's not great. That's not what it's supposed to be. I don't agree with that either. And I'm like, oh, please, guys, this whole I'm a victim thing, shut up. Maybe you're right.
8: Well, then which is worse, just shutting up and ignoring the problem or going down like a hateful road where you want to just slice and dice each other and insult them? I don't know. I think
0: it's what's more important to you. Like, for example, I used to want to be right. I had the, you know, even it didn't matter. I needed to be right. Well, now peace is more important to me than being right.
10: Mm. I think I was the same way, like years and years ago, I wanted to be right. If you saw some letters from my ex-boyfriends, every single one was them apologizing. There's no way that they were always wrong.
8: Wow. Interesting observation.
9: I want to believe that I genuinely want to solve the problem. Like, whatever that problem is, let's figure it out. It doesn't mean I'm right and you're wrong, or vice versa.
0: Right.
9: But we should talk about it. And just because I don't agree with you doesn't mean that we're fighting. It's not a fight. It can be a disagreement without it being a fight.
8: Well, look at this. Nate and Scary are totally silent during this conversation.
9: They've learned to shut up.
1: Yeah, I've learned to shut up years ago. That's the only way to repair things, is to just, like, let it subside. Just let it dissolve.
9: That is so toxic. I'm sorry. That is horrible.
10: Yeah, because you know what happens
9: just
10: then?
9: Just ignore it.
10: And what happens then? It festers.
9: Yeah.
10: And then eventually everything comes out at once. And you remember 9 months ago when you blah, blah, blah, blah. You can't do that.
0: Except with Scary. I've never met anybody in my whole life that could swim around the bowl, and it didn't even happen more than Scary. Scary just lets it go. It's gone. It never happens.
1: Teflon man.
8: Well, I know, but if you're in a relationship, there's someone else to consider and what they're feeling and what they're thinking.
9: Yeah. You should care about how they feel about things, not just ignore it and let it dissolve.
8: And Nate. Silent Nate.
3: Listen, I've been in therapy. I've been reading a lot about why I am the way I am, and I think I've realized is that I didn't stand up for myself enough in a lot of relationships. And when you don't stand up for yourself, people just walk all over you, and it just becomes
0: and they lose
3: that
0: respect
3: other person
0: after a while too.
3: Yeah, and they don't respect you, and sometimes you have to have those hard conversations, which I was always trying to be, you know, the nice guy and side with, you know, what I thought was the problem. But the bigger problem was the fact that I wasn't standing up for myself. Mm. So, you know, learn from my mistakes, people.
8: Well, no, I mean, we all make mistakes.
3: Yeah.
8: It's the ones that just ignore the mistakes and just move on as if nothing's happened.
3: Well, that was, And at some point I was doing that. I'm like, you don't want to have the argument, so you don't engage. And then by not engaging, it just becomes a bigger problem. So
8: there you go. All right. We'll get a copy of the 8 pillars and post that somewhere. And that was great. That's awesome. So let's hear it for Gomez and Morticia Adams.
9: Yes!
8: I mean, they also had Lurch hanging out with it. He kept things in order in the house. There was Thing, Cousin It. They're all a part of it. What a family.
5: I mean, really, come on.
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2: This is the Hollywood 5. I'm JC Chavez, and this week Cardi B admitted she gets annoyed by her fans. An AI actress glitched out in a TV interview, and Simone Biles had to get a new car because hers was stolen. Plus, Joe Jonas is having yachts and yachts of problems. And one major Hollywood star is getting a little too careless with his safety when there's a chance of falling to his death. It's all coming up this weekend on the Hollywood 5.
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1: This is the Hollywood Five. I'm JC Chavez. Simone Biles has a couple of interesting stories around vehicles. She got her first speeding ticket back before her first Olympic Games in 2016 because

0: practice. Now, the officer that gave her that ticket ended up being her escort through the airport while she was wearing the 4 gold medals she had just won in Rio that year, which is pretty cool. Now, with the cars that she drives now, she really has to watch her speed because she likes a sports car. Simone recently got a new one and told the world all about it in a new Get Ready With Me video. Although she breezes past the part of the story we really care about.
1: I feel like I need a new car because during our last few months in Chicago, 3 men in masks came to our house and stole my Porsche. Stole the GTS. But that's another story. If you guys want to know, I'll do a story time on that. That is one of the reasons why we also got our Doberman.
0: Yeah, that story gets a 0 out of 10 from the judges. We only care about the heist story, Simone. So hopefully we get to follow up next week.
2: Hollywood 5.
0: Coming up next on the Hollywood 5, one of the golden boys from the 90s was dragged off to jail for drunkenly assaulting a police officer. It was surprising to me, too, because my wife had his poster on her wall for sure. Hear the full story next.

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1: Welcome back to The Hollywood Five. I'm JC Chavez. Producer Trey insisted I let him do this story because I don't think he has good intentions.
2: They finally got him. They took him down. I have an irrational personal vendetta against Jonathan Taylor Thomas because maybe six times a year my wife brings up a Tiger Beat interview that he did and how much she loves him. This was her childhood crush.
1: I feel you on that. Now, I feel the same way.
2: But this week, they actually took him down just like they should. I'm a little mean about it. Jonathan Taylor Thomas, he got in some trouble. TMZ and Entertainment Weekly report that the 45-year-old actor was a passenger in a vehicle that was stopped by deputies in California on Monday. And now, according to the Los Angeles County Sheriff's Department, Jonathan got out of the vehicle after they said, hey, stay in the car. They told him repeatedly, stay in the car. He approached the officers. He was interfering with their investigation. So he was detained on suspicion of obstruction and public intoxication. Mm. You know, the drink will make you do that sometimes. He was later released and, you know, a little bit of money, probably going to get a little slap on the wrist as celebrities do. But he appeared intoxicated and he kicked an officer in the stomach. You would think that that would be something you get a higher charge for.
1: Yeah.
2: Doesn't seem like that is what's sticking right now. But my wife, back to that, she really loves that he was in The Lion King. She's like, oh, but I Just Can't Wait to Be King is such a good song. Like, he didn't even sing it,
1: Kara. No, he was just the voice.
2: He didn't even sing that. It was Jason Weaver's.
3: Hollywood Five.
1: Coming up next on the Hollywood Five, Cardi B has some less than kind words for her fans. But she hopes they support her new music that she's teasing. Details next.
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0: action.
1: This is the Hollywood Five. I'm JC Chavez. So Cardi B has been known to jump on social media and blast anyone and everyone. Ex-boyfriend, other rappers, gossip site, politics, even people who support her unconditionally, like her fans. Cardi knows that they love her, but they do annoy her sometimes.
2: Yeah, they get a little bit on my nerve, but what can I do? We are like a little dysfunctional family or classmates or something like that. I don't know if it's a parasocial. I don't know what it is, but it's a weird thing. I think we're addicted to each other.
3: Are you the drama?
2: Absolutely. Because I be like, is it me? But it don't be me. It just follows me. I swear to God.
3: But
2: with everything. But it don't even be my fault. It be them. It don't even be the internet, too. It's the real life. These can't take me. They can't stand me. They can't shake me.
1: Look, she's going to need to make sure that she doesn't bite the hand that feeds her, though. Because Cardi says that those same fans are going to be getting some new stuff from her before 2026 is over.
2: Yes, it is new music coming.
3: Is that in Cardi years or is that in regular years?
2: It's going to be regular years. And even this year, I'm going to be dropping little things. I was putting records out in between, and those records were really big. That's why I just felt like, damn, 7 years. But I was working in them 7 years. It wasn't like I, you know what I'm saying?
3: Next phase of music, what will it be about?
2: Oh, my gosh. I've just been having an insane year. So I'm just gonna talk about what's been going on these past couple of months. I made a lot of goals, a couple of heartbreaks.
3: What breaks your heart?
2: Disappointment.
1: Mm-hmm. Personally, I'm hoping for a country album. The B can stand for Buckaroo.
0: Hollywood Five.
1: Coming up next on the Hollywood Five, at home or in the movie theaters, there's something new coming to a screen near you, but is it worth your time? Our movie critic Gray Drake has the answer for us next.

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1: This is The Hollywood Five. I'm JC Chavez. Joining me on the phone right now is our movie critic from CBR Presents. Her name is Gray Drake, and she knows her stuff. So, Gray, what'd you think of Dave Franco's new anime film, Forgotten Island?
2: It's great for families. It's great for anyone who's excited about beautiful art, like literally everyone, basically. We have never seen Filipino culture put on display in all its color and glory and fun and actual scariness as well. Like, Filipinos are intense, y'all. It's colorful, it's fun, it's funny, it's entertaining, but you're also going to be low-key learning stuff.
1: And then over on Netflix, we got a fictionized version of the Unabomber story, Ted Kaczynski. You remember him? Tell me about Unabomber.
2: This movie on Netflix is a very interesting sort of look at his past, kind of showing you how this person was mentally molded into the kind of person that would go into seclusion in the woods and hurt other people. So a lot of good actors, a very serious topic, and available for you to watch in your jammies.
1: Thank you, Gray. We'll catch up with you again next week.
0: Hollywood Five.
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1: We are back on the Hollywood 5. I'm JC Chavez. Hollywood is just as concerned about AI as you are, because just over a year ago, we heard about Tilly Norwood. She's an AI actress who would be the first to star in a feature-length film. Now, I'm not sure if this is going to give the world a little peace of mind or maybe add to the fears, but Tilly glitched during an interview with Piers Morgan. She was asked a question by another actor, and she started to randomly speak Cantonese instead of English.
2: Are the other actors real actors, or are they computer-generated images?
3: They're all digital twins, just like me. 多谢其以一种混合制作，意味着有真正嘅导演、编剧、洪建嘅系参与。
4: Tilly, if I could just ask you a question. You suddenly seem to be speaking Chinese completely randomly for no reason. Why did you do that?
3: Oh, my apologies. It seems I had a little hiccup there. I certainly didn't mean to start speaking Chinese or impersonate Piers. Sometimes my wires get a bit crossed, you know?
1: We asked ChatGPT to translate what Tilly said back to English. You don't want to know what she was trying to warn us about.

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3: We're back on the Hollywood Five and Pink Chew, the goth baddie is what they call her, the goth influencer and OnlyFans model that won the speed dating game that Drake did about a month ago. He said he would give her anything she wanted, and this is what she asked for.
4: Wait, are you being serious?
5: Yeah, you don't have to decide right now, but...
4: Where are you?
5: You know?
4: Would you buy my mom a house?
5: Oh, yeah, I'd love to.
3: Now, they have been seen out together more than once, hanging out. And it could be for publicity, or maybe it's true love. She is a very good-looking woman. Well, TMZ caught up with the goth baddie and got us an update.
6: Are you and Drake officially dating? Is there a title to this?
4: They know, and they're telling me not to say anything, okay? They told me not to say, I can't.
6: Has Drake been able to, you know, fulfill his promise, buy your mom a house?
4: It's in the works.
6: Oh, okay.
4: It is in the works. I'm excited.
6: So you and Drake have been kind of looking, maybe there's been a little bit of plans on getting
4: her house. I think we found one. I think it's just in the process of, like, getting that situated.
3: Now, I'm guessing the only date that will be real is the one the realtor lists as the closing date.
7: Hollywood Five.
3: Coming up next on the Hollywood Five, we've heard that Woody Harrelson can be a little crazy at times, and it turns out that his friends agree. Details next.

a place.

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1: This is the Hollywood 5. I'm JC Chavez. So last week, Dave Franco was on Armchair Expert, and he told the story about how his Now You See Me co-star, Woody Harrelson, is an insane person.
2: And he's on like the 50th floor. And of course, he's in the one room where you can actually open the window.
3: No.
2: We look over. Woody, in his socks, is now standing on the open windowsill, cackling. Thinks it's the funniest thing in the world.
1: Yeah, we don't like our friends doing that in front of us, right? Well, Woody's even better friend, Matthew McConaughey, possibly his brother, that's a whole different story, had a similar story about Woody. Just a little higher up.
4: Handstand on the edge of the Grand Canyon.
3: Oh, my God.
4: 18 inches from the edge of the Grand Canyon, doing a full-on handstand. His heart rate was lower than mine. There was a photographer present. We were like, get the shot. Photographer saw him and just freaked out. Stop. And he just drops down.
3: Everybody got the shot. Cucumber.
4: He was fine. Didn't even understand what's everyone getting excited about.
1: Now, for reference, the highest 50th floor of a skyscraper in the world is about 650 feet. The Grand Canyon's lowest height is about 2,000 feet. But we all kind of knew Woody wasn't afraid of being really high, right?
5: Hollywood 5.
1: Coming up next on the Hollywood 5, Tom Cruise does not read. You have to stick around to learn more about that.

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1: I'm JC Chavez. This is The Hollywood Five. And Anna Szabo is the most well-read person here on our staff. So I thought it was fitting for her to do this story about a celebrity who claims he does not read.
2: Yeah, this is actually kind of shocking. Maybe you'll be shocked to find out that Tom Cruise doesn't read scripts.
1: Don't you have to?
2: He said, quote, "I have directors and writers read it to me because I don't want my ideas to invade it yet."
1: Oh.
2: So then he said, "I'm a popcorn guy. I'm a meat and potatoes popcorn guy. Is it moving me or am I invested? Am I not invested? Where am I engaged? Where am I not engaged?" Also important to note that Tom Cruise is dyslexic.
1: Oh, shout out.
2: So by having the directors and writers read the script to him, that also just saves him time. And Tom is all about efficiency because he has a new movie called Digger, and you can barely recognize him because of all the prosthetics.
1: Uh-huh.
2: The transformation process took nearly 6 hours to get the hair and makeup just right, and Tom decided that the hair and makeup team needed to get on board with the Tom Cruise way of life, and he challenged them to make it as efficient as possible. So he said, "I had a guy there with a stopwatch, and I'm like, okay, you see that time? 6 hours? By the time we're done, we're going to get it in under an hour." He got a lot of pushback from the team, but eventually they did get the entire process complete in under 60 minutes.
1: Okay. I feel like this is a thing that only Tom Cruise can do and not new actors. So
2: absolutely.
1: Don't even think about it, new actors. And by the way, he's only playing a character that's 1 year older than he is, and that person looks about 20 years older. So
2: yeah.
1: That's interesting.
2: Interesting.
1: As well.
2: Mm-hmm.
1: He's aging well.
2: Yeah.
0: Hollywood Five.
1: Coming up next on the Hollywood Five, Benny Blanco has had a crazy successful career. Go ahead and look it up. I mean, he's got tons of songs you definitely have heard. And the craziest thing about it might have just happened on day one as a professional music producer. Hear the full story next.
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1: and the action. This is The Hollywood Five. I'm JC Chavez. Selena Gomez's husband, Benny Blanco, he's had an incredible career in the music industry, and it feels like we're just now getting to know about it. Well, Benny has done a lot of work with Katy Perry, some of Maroon 5's biggest hits, and Ed Sheeran is basically his partner in crime. Now, I'm telling you, if you liked the song between 2010 and 2020, Benny had a hand in it. His first big project was actually helping Britney Spears with her album Circus, and it was wild from the beginning.
2: So okay. I'm 18. Britney, it was Britney's like comeback stuff. It was the Circus album. So, yes. And
3: Circus.
2: I did make that song.
3: Yes, you did.
2: So I'm walking out and I'm walking like to call my mom, like as I'm in the studio and I'm like outside. I'm like, mom, I'm working. My mom's like, I don't believe you didn't work with Britney Spears. And as it's happening, a man flies out of a tree with a camera, rappelled down and took a photo of me. It was my first time ever seeing paparazzi in that moment. And then she had like a security guard like tackle the man.
3: Wow.
1: Sounds like Benny is the ringmaster. Hollywood Five. Coming up next on the Hollywood Five, a record they said would never be broken has just been broken. And it was done by someone other than Taylor Swift. We'll tell you about the major history that was made in music this week next on the Hollywood Five.

0: We're back on the Hollywood Five, and statistically, the most popular song over the last 30 years has been Mariah Carey's All I Want for Christmas Is You. Now, within those three decades, it spent 22 weeks atop the Billboard Hot 100. Now, obviously, only around Christmas time, but Mariah's record has officially been broken. Ella Langley jumped on Instagram after finding out that her song, Choosin' Texas, now has the record for longest running number one song in U.S. chart history, which is 23 weeks.
1: What? Thank you so much. Thank you for loving this song, for listening to it. I just don't even know what to say at this point. It's changing my life. It's changing lives of the writers of this song. It's changing lives of my family, and it is truly growing an atmosphere for something I'm going to be able to do the rest of my life. And I'm going to go out and celebrate tonight, and I'm really excited to experience a moment like this in my life. I don't know how else to say it. Just thank you so much, and choosing tea. Wow. That's the one,
0: Choosing Texas even made it atop the charts in the UK. Now, I see a real opportunity here as an up-and-coming band to rework the song and call it Choosing Sussex. She's from Sussex, I can tell by the way she waltzes round the loo. See? Just writes itself.
2: Hollywood Five.
0: Coming up next on the Hollywood Five, Joe Jonas fell off a big boat trying to get onto a small boat. Hear the yacht problems next.

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1: This is the Hollywood 5. I'm JC Chavez. Joe Jonas was recently photographed while on vacation in Italy. He was doing an early morning workout, jump roping on the back of a yacht, having a grand old time. Well, Joe had to do some unplanned cardio later that day when he was trying to go to dinner. All of the guests that were on board were jumping into a smaller boat. It's called a Tinder, and it was taking them back to shore, but the water was extremely choppy.
2: So the first mate is helping me onto the tender. The guy is saying, okay, he's like, all right, you're good, you're good. Wait, hold up. You're good. So the boat's kind of like getting pretty close. And then he's like, all right, you're good, go for it. And he has my arm, the first mate. So I take a step. But as I take a step, I think like a wave came in and it pushed the boat far out from the yacht.
3: It did.
2: And it sounds like the bougiest problem, but it was terrifying. Because then I slipped and fell between these two boats. And
3: it
2: then
3: was.
2: Pretty much the first mate would try to grab me, but he also fell in after me. And I come up and I'm just like, so out of it. And then my first instinct is like, I need to get away from these two boats. I can't
3: it
2: swim.
3: Was.
2: And they were like, just swim to the ladder. I'm like, no, that's where the engines are. So I'm just like, I'm just going to climb up onto the tender. So the first time I climbed up, I must have hit my shin or something.
3: No, you did.
2: I definitely did.
3: Yeah.
2: And then I fell back in. I was like, I'm going to try it again. The guy was like, hold up. So I kind of rolled onto this tender. Everyone's asking me, are you okay? Are you okay? Which I was like, no, I'm fine. It wasn't until like probably an hour and a half later, I finally came down from that anxiousness and I looked at Tati and I was like, that is really scary. Like I was really, that really spooked me for a while.
1: Luckily, Joe was okay. He made it to dinner. And our sources say that Joe did get dessert. He had cake by the ocean. And that right there is your Hollywood 5. I'm on Instagram at JSI5 and TikTok as well at JSI Chavez. We'll see you next week for the 5 biggest stories in Hollywood on The Hollywood 5.

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7: Hello, friends. I am Carson Daly. It is the official first week of fall or autumn, or some like to call it pumpkin spice season. We've got the brand new biggest and best songs in North America. The list is strong and there's 30 songs ready to roll. Plus, we're going to go back in the past for some former number ones. Got a couple fun throwbacks to get your way too. And who knows? We'll see how the timing goes. We like to play some new stuff and maybe some older stuff. And this is the Daily Download. This week's top 30. Here we go. Karol G is going to start things off with Bruno Mars. Just like she did last week, this is still number 30 on the Daily Download.

There's Noah Kahan, who performed at the Emmys a couple weeks ago. He delivered a very, very moving acoustic and string-backed rendition of Simon and Garfunkel's Bridge Over Troubled Water. They did that during the In Memoriam segment where they show the photos and video of people that we've lost this year. It's always a tough part of any award show, but he did a really nice job with that. You can find that online, I'm sure. Meanwhile, Orbiter from Noah was at number 29. You're on the Daily Download, this week's Top 30. Off to a good start. I am Carson Daly. Let's keep it going with my old buddy Akon, who holds steady at number 28. Turn up ringtone on the Daily Download.

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1: Extra. All right, it's Carson Daly, and you know what? I have a couple of extra minutes right now to pause from the Top 30 Countdown and play something that isn't quite on the charts yet. Here it is, on The Daily Download, an extra just for you.

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2: All right, it's Carson Daly with the latest from Steve Lacy, who I've said time and time again I'm a huge fan of, and then he like went MIA for a minute, and I'm so glad that he's got some new music back and a new record, all that kind of stuff. So I actually made this my coming soon prediction last week, selfishly, because I wanted to play Steve. It didn't land in the top 30 this week, we noticed, but I want to hear it again today. Thank God we have all these little features that I can control. So here's our pick of the week. Steve Lacy, oh yeah, is on the Daily Download. Come on.

That's Steve Lacy, the title track to his latest album, Oh Yeah? And it is our pick of the week this week on the Daily Download. And yeah, I played it as our coming soon last week, just buying some time for that one from Steve to get onto the top 30. 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All right, let's get back to it. I'm Carson Daly. The MTV VMAs are this weekend. Can't really talk too much about the results because I'm not sure where this radio show airs in your neck of the woods if the VMAs have happened yet. So we're just going to continue to congratulate those who are nominated. And of course, if people have won and you already know it, then that's awesome. This weekend, Olivia Dean was nominated for her first VMA nomination, her first of probably many. She's also going to be a Grammy fave for sure. Her VMA nom was for Man I Need, except for Song of the Year. Meanwhile, her latest song is on our charts. It's called A Couple Minutes, and it's right here where it was last week at number 27 on the Daily Download, this week's top 30.

Well, I mentioned Olivia Dean is nominated for her first MTV VMA. Bruno Mars, however, nominated for 5, including Artist of the Year. The other 4 noms are for that song that we just played at 26, I Just Might. You're on the Daily Download, this week's top 30. I am Carson Daly, and time is absolutely flying. September's almost done. We're getting into the Halloween season. And then, of course, the pipeline of Thanksgiving and Christmas and New Year's, and it all seems to happen so fast this time of the year. We got our first Triple D. Cool. Daily Download debut. In fact, this is my pick of the week just last week. New Miley, Bass Persuades. I think you've seen Miley's new look, and she looks great, sounds great. Digging the retro kind of vibe here. As someone, I think, accurately put it, Miley's in her Gaga era. So here it is at number 25, officially debuting. Bass Persuades. It's Miley Cyrus on the Daily Download.

0: And Tame Impala debuted at 24 last week with Loser, and as we just heard, it's in the same spot this week. I'm Carson Daly. It's that time of the show where we try and predict, there's lots of new songs out there, what might be coming soon to this countdown? What seems like a good fit for us around here? Let's see what we got today.
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0: Here's what's coming soon. Rosie has officially begun her alt-pop rock era. It's a very different sound for Rosie, but I'm digging it, and I think you will too. So let's play New Trick and see what you think. This is our coming soon track this weekend on the Daily Download.

That's actually a really catchy, fun song that will now be stuck in your head all day. Apologies for that. The video is also equally as fun to watch. It was filmed on the new iPhone, so it's basically a 3-minute ad for the iPhone 18 Pro. We've entered a new era for Rosie. That's New Trick, and it's coming soon to the Daily Download Top 30 Countdown. 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

Let's go. Shakira and Burna Boy staying put at number 23. That is Die Die this weekend here on The Daily Download, the show that I am very proud to host. The namesake behind it, I'm Carson Daly, and we're going to keep it moving with the British alt-pop singer Meek, who's only going to be doing 3 shows in the U.S. this year. So if you're a fan, you better be around San Francisco on the 3rd of December, or L.A. on the 5th of December, or New York on the 8th. Here's Fabulous. Meek is 22 on The Daily Download. I just

0: deeper it hurts, more vivid and worse what I feel I deserve. 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

0: French Montana, Max Beast, they put it number 21, spot outside the top 20. Not bad. That's ever since you left me. I'm Carson Daly. Look, we're 10 down and 20 more to go. We're going to hear from Zara Larsson, The Beaches. Plus, we're going to revisit a former number one from Dua Lipa as the Daily Download rolls on. 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
0: Hey, it's Carson Daly. We are playing the song that was number one on this weekend. Back not too long ago for our former number one. We usually go way back. This time we're just going back like 3 to 2023. Dua Lipa, Dance the Night is our former number one.

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1: All right, there's Dua Lipa. What's new with Dua? Well, unfortunately, she's involved in a bitter legal battle with Samsung, the electronics company. It's a $15 million lawsuit over a photo of Dua that was used without her consent and appeared on Samsung television packaging. Samsung claims that Dua doesn't own the trademark to her face, and the photo is just a background graphic. It has nothing to do with an endorsement. That's a weird one. Yeah, but it's Dua Lipa. Why doesn't she own the right to her face? You can't just pretend like she's not Dua Lipa and she's just the girl on your package. That's weird. I'm pulling for Dua in this one. And that was Dance the Night. It was number one exactly 3 years ago. It was our former number one. All right, let's get back to the countdown. It's Carson Daly. I own the likeness to my face, so Samsung better not try that crap with me. Let's jump back into the backwards counting. Thanks for being here on the Daily Download. All right, now that it's officially fall and summer is behind us. I know it's felt like fall since the beginning of September, but the way it all works on the calendar, I think it's actually fall, like officially right now. Anyway, I'm going to go ahead and say it. This is my pick for Song of Summer 2026. I've thought about it. And this just has all the right feels. And I think Song of Summer has to have some tempo and energy and some oomph behind it. Plus, Zara Larsson was on the Today Show, and I got to talk to her and watch this in person. Her and her dancers and her band. It's awesome. So here's Midnight Sun. Falls two spots today, but it kicks off.

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1: The Beaches spend another week at number 19. That is Edge of the Earth on the Daily Download. I am your host, Carson Daly, and the top 18 songs are coming up. Great artists, including Gracie Abrams, Olivia Rodrigo. We'll do Audrey Hobart, Bruno Mars, who's nominated for about 5 VMAs this weekend. And we're also going to check out our little mini trending countdown. They're buzzing in the social space. We're going to take a look at those as well. This is the Daily Download, this week's top 30. Back right up to this.
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Well, sometimes it just takes a jump of one spot or two to be the biggest mover of the week, right? It's not always going to be like Justin Timberlake who moves up 15 spots. The situation today with that song that I just played, that's Audrey Hobart, by the way, Sue Me, is that it's up two spots, right? It was number 20, I think, last week, and it's 18 now. So it's not much, but it's enough to be crowned biggest mover of the week. Congrats to Audrey. I'm Carson Daly. Daily Download Top 30 Countdown is underway, and Ed Sheeran, boy, has he been in the headlines? My feed has just been this whole thing with Macklemore and him, and then everybody weighing in, other artists in the comment section. Wow. And the topic is so heavy. I won't even get into it here. But anyway, Ed finally broke his silence. He hadn't said anything until just recently on stage, and he kind of apologized for making some mistakes here and there, but also wanted to say that his concerts are, he wants it to be a safe space for sort of everybody. But man, nobody wants you to like be neutral. People out there just demand that you take a side. And here's Ed now with Martin Garrix. Number 17 is Repeat It on the Daily Download. Stay.

0: MTV VMAs are happening this weekend. Congrats to Gracie Abrams, who we just played right there, Hit the Wall. She's nominated for Video of the Year, Artist of the Year, and Song of the Year. I'm a former MTV VJ, so I know that's what we call the big three. So that's an honor just being nominated for those three. She'd be happy to win any of them, I'm sure. Anyway, Gracie was at 16. All right, it's Carson Daly, and it's time for our mini countdown. I mentioned this earlier. Lots of songs in sort of the social space that bubble up, and the buzz really does start there, and then it moves outward to big countdowns all over the country like ours here. So let's take a look at the top trending songs this week. We call it the TT5.
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0: Miley, her new one, Bass Persuades, is third.
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0: Rosie, runner-up.
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0: Number one. The TT5 number one song this week goes to Temper City. Again, Self-Aware is the top trending song on the Daily Download TT5.

And there you have it. Temper City's Self-Aware. That is your number one trending song on the Daily Downloads, TT5. Maybe that'll make its way into the big countdown here soon enough. All right, that'll wrap up the TT5. Back to the big list. This week's top 30, I am your host, Carson Daly. And I, of course, yes, MTV VMAs, they are this weekend. Bruno nominated for 5. That surprises nobody. They include Artist of the Year. And then 4 for the video or song, I Just Might. But his other song is in our top 15, kicking it off. Here's Risk It All. For just

0: Olivia Rodrigo drops 5 spots and out of the top 10. That is Drop Dead. It's appropriately titled because now Olivia has almost done that. A big drop for her and is at number 14. I'm Carson Daly. We've got 13 more songs to get to in our quest to get to number 1. We're still going to hear another one from Zara Larsson. We got Cat's Eye and what else? All your favorite songs. Stick around. The Daily Download Top 30 Countdown is back after this.
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0: 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Carson Daly.
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Another one from Zara Larson, Lush Life, our biggest mover last week with a big six-spot jump. Today just moves up two spots to 13. It isn't a lot, but it's enough to actually tie Audrey Hobart's big move earlier. She also moved up with two spots with her song Sue Me. All right, so we had two artists move up two, and they tie for biggest mover, although it's not that big of a move. 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It is this week's Top 30. I'm your host, Carson Daly. Always fun to be here with you. Our Top 10 is straight ahead. But meanwhile, just a couple spots outside it at 12, we find Ariana Grande. I call her Ari. And she's got a new movie, Father-in-Law, that looks really, really funny. It'll be in theaters the day before Thanksgiving. Here's Petal at 12 on the Daily Download.

0: All right, our little radio countdown show that airs all across North America is on, and we include Canada. Our friends to the Great White North are a part of our distribution, so shout out to you, and actually some areas of Mexico as well. So we're on a lot of places, and we never know exactly when this show airs because different stations might want to air it at different times. It's perfectly within their right. We're just honored to be on it, and some stations air on Saturday. Some people put it on Sunday. With that said, Cat's Eye is either performing on SNL's season 52 premiere tonight, or it already happened, and you can just watch the clips on YouTube or your socials. It's the same with the MTV Video Music Awards that are this weekend. They may have already happened. They maybe haven't happened yet. I know that's kind of weird, but I wanted to make sure you knew about it. Either way, you have the internet. You don't need me. All right, we played Cat's Eye's Animal at 11. All right, oh, that means the top 10 are coming up. I got to get ready for that. So let's take a quick break. The best of the week. This is it right here. Stella, Lefty, Somber, Malcolm Todd. I'm not going to name them all, but we got some good stuff coming up. Plus, what's number one? I feel like last week it was Taylor, but Ari's right there and some other people who might want to take a crack at the top. We'll sort it all out next on the Daily Download.
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1: Well, there's Malcolm Todd who moves up a spot and earrings inside the top 10 for the first time. Congrats to Malcolm. I'm Carson Daly, Daily Download Top 30 Countdown, and we are getting down to it. So the VMAs, as I mentioned, happening this weekend. Stella Lefty received her first VMA nomination. She's got two of them. Best New Artist and also Best Country for this song. Here's Boston. It was into single digits on our show. It's number 9. On a track.

0: Claire Somber, who stays put at number 8. That's My Body Isn't Ready. And I'm Carson Daly, and there's a lot more coming up as we get closer to number 1. We'll see if Taylor can hang in there, or maybe Ariana takes back the top spot. But on the road to get there, some great stuff. Tame Impala, Jenny, Teddy Swims. Still going to play something from Gaga, but it's a throwback. And yes, Olivia Rodrigo, of course, is somewhere in the top, I don't know, 7. Because that's what's next. This is The Daily Download.
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it's Carson Daly. We're going all the way back to 2008 right now with New Mom and Mama Monster Lady Gaga. This song was our first introduction to Gaga as the lead single and video to her debut album, The Fame. I think we all sort of remember hearing the song everywhere. It's infectious dance beat. It sounded different. It sounded new. And it sounded like we absolutely had a new star on our hands. And, of course, that all turned out to be very true. Here is Just Dance featuring Colby O'Donis. It's our throwback pick this weekend on the Daily Download. Yeah.

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1: Yep, some old school Gaga for you right there. Man, I love that song when it came out. And I'm not even a dancer. You do not want to see me dance. But that one in 2008 made even me want to get out there. And congratulations to Lady Gaga and her fiancé, Michael Polanski. They welcomed a baby girl via surrogate back in June. And I was reading that her name has some cool meaning behind it. Their daughter's name is Rose Bean Polanski. Reports indicate that the name Rose is a nod to Edith Piaf's classic Levi and Rose, the song Gaga sang in A Star is Born. I'm sorry if I butchered all those names. My daughter's name is Rose, too, after my grandmother, Rose Caruso. So Gaga and I have that in common. Oh, and by the way, the middle name Bean reported to be a little nod to the late activist Carl Bean, who served as the inspiration for her album Born This Way. Congrats to Gaga and Michael. That was Just Dance, our throwback this weekend on the Daily Download. 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All right, I'm Carson Daly, and we're counting down to number one. We're almost there, guys. Let's get to Olivia Rodrigo, who I teased earlier was going to be in the top seven. And here she is at number seven with Stupid Song. Hey.

So Teddy releases a new song last week called Perfect Man. He also gave us the release date for the album Ugly, which will be January 2027. So we don't have to wait much longer for that. That was Mr. Know-It-All, number 6 on our list of 30 killer songs in the world. All right, it's Carson Daly. We'll keep it going. Splitting our top 10 in half is Dominic Fike. It's exactly what he did last week. Here is

Entertainment, Paula and Jenny. Stay put at 4. That's Dracula the Remix. All right, it's Carson Daly, and you know what? I have a couple of extra minutes right now to pause from the Top 30 Countdown and play something that isn't quite on the charts yet. Here it is, a daily download.

0: I am Carson Daly. The top three songs are coming up next on the Daily Download. Taylor snagged a top spot from Ari last week. We'll see if she can hang on to it, or is Ari going to get revenge? We'll have answers after this on the Daily Download. This week's Top 30.
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4: Welcome back. I'm Carson Daly, and you've been so good, we have made it. We are at the top three. Well, it's hard to just imagine a bigger song right now this year than Choosing Texas from Ella Langley. She's been crushing it all over the country. She was in, I think, Knoxville and Ohio recently. She's got stops in Illinois this weekend. So she's out on the road, and when this song comes on at her concert, you can only imagine what happens. And it's still hot on every radio station. This is one of those songs that just gets played on every format, too, not just music stations. I heard it on sports radio. You can hear it on NPR, CNN. It's everywhere. Choosing Texas. This is number three from Ella Langley on the Daily Download this week.

0: VMAs happening this weekend. Taylor nominated for 9. She's currently tied with Beyonce, Lifetime. They each have 30. Taylor gets just one of the 9. She'll overtake Beyonce. So we'll keep an eye on that. That was I Knew It, I Knew You. It was number 2 on the Daily Download. You know what that means? That means Ari came back with a vengeance. She had the number 1 spot a couple weeks ago. Taylor took it last week, and Ari's taking it right back. Good for her.
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0: All right, a little flip-flop at the tip-top, as we say. Taylor and Ari exchanging opportunities to be at number one. Ari returning the favor now and taking it back from Taylor. That was Hate That I Made You Love Me, your number one song this week. That wraps up another edition of the Daily Download Top 30 Countdown. I've been Carson Daly. Thank you so much for listening. September is over. Autumn is officially here. We're going to do it all again next weekend. Big shout out to this radio station, too, for having us. Really appreciate you guys. Best of luck to all the artists that we played this weekend at the VMAs. And we will look forward to doing it once again next week. We'll see you on the Today Show if you wake up early. I know you got it at school, but maybe your parents are watching. I'll see you there or on The Voice. The Voice has started. It's up. Riley Green, Queen Latifah, Adam Levine, Kelly Clarkson, myself. Yes, I'm still host of The Voice. I have not been fired. That was a bad PR. But yeah, life's good. Have a great week, and we'll see you next week here on The Daily Download. Bye.
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I am highly impressed with her abs. Just an incredible six-pack. Zara Larsson and Lush Life. And now I got to go to the gym. Taylor Swift on the way. We'll go to Toy Story 5, one of the big successes this year at the box office. 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

0: Die on This Hill comes to us courtesy of Sienna Spiro. I'm Brewer. Good to have you. Gracie Abrams on the way in a couple, and a guy who is currently touring Asia after wrapping up a number of dates in Europe. The Weeknd on the way.
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0: wanted.
1: Sue me. It's Audrey Hobart. 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We'll bring you the title track next. Power 90.

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0: SZA doing the thing. That is BMF. I'm Brewer. Good to have you along. Kehlani is on the way. A song about, well, when it's really, truly over. Next.
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